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0: breakfast show in Cork tomorrow morning that has €310,000. It's going to go tomorrow, the biggest jackpot we have ever done. 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Cork's breakfast show back on air tomorrow morning when you wake up.
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1: 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Paddle to the metal.
2: 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I should do this for a living.
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0: Wake up with the breakfast show in Cork tomorrow morning that has €310,000. It's going to go tomorrow, the biggest jackpot we have ever done. If you're into the darts, I want to send you to the Marquee Masters on Sunday night live at the Marquee. 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We'll bring you the Cork Weekend Guide, and there's another round of Riddle Wars. Cork's breakfast show back on air tomorrow morning when you wake up.
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0: Wake up with the breakfast show in Cork tomorrow morning that has €310,000. It's going to go tomorrow, the biggest jackpot we have ever done. If you're into the darts, I want to send you to the Marquee Masters on Sunday night live at the Marquee. I've got your double passes. We'll bring you the Cork Weekend Guide, and there's another round of Riddle Wars. Cork's Breakfast Show, back on air tomorrow morning when you wake up.
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9: It's 7 o'clock. Good morning. I'm Jane McNamara. In the UK, a 28-year-old man has been arrested in South Yorkshire on suspicion of the murder of former MP Anne Widdecombe. Officers say the suspect is a white British national who's now in custody. The former Conservative minister was found dead at her home in Dartmoor on Thursday morning, nearly 24 hours after they believe she died. Sarah runs the shop where she used to buy her newspaper.
10: She was very polite, very nice, quite a strong lady. Shocked. And very sad, you know, she was a very lively lady. It's a terrible thing to happen.
9: US Central Command says it's launched a new round of strikes against Iran after claiming Iranian forces attacked a ship in the Strait of Hormuz. A member of the crew of the Cyprus-flagged vessel is understood to be missing. Iran says the ship was using an unapproved route and has now closed the strait. Sky's correspondent Sally Lockwood is in Dubai.
11: What we're looking at is just how volatile the situation is in the Strait of Hormuz, but also the power struggle between Iran and the US when it comes to this memorandum of understanding.
9: Heatwave is continuing across the country. Glengariff in County Cork and Clonmel in South Tipperary were the hottest areas yesterday at 31 degrees. Temperatures could hit highs of 27 degrees today due to a yellow warning for high temperatures for 10 counties from 1 p.m. until 7 a.m. on Tuesday. Alan O'Reilly from Carlow Weather says a heatwave has been reported right across the country.
12: We have indeed. A number of weather stations have officially hit a heat wave, which is 5 days above 25 degrees. In fact, Moore Park in Cork has had 7 days above 25 degrees, while Oak Park has had 6 days.
9: France is facing its third heatwave since May, with Bastille Day fireworks cancelled in a number of towns as wildfires continue to spread. The Eiffel Tower and other Paris landmarks are closing early today, while President Emmanuel Macron is urging people to remain vigilant. Across the border in Spain, wildfires have claimed at least 12 lives since Thursday. A British couple have also been found badly burned after becoming trapped in a ravine while hiking. Isabel and Stefan Waynes have been evacuated from the B&B they own in Badar in Andalusia.
13: The other people from the village, nobody knows. The victims, persons who already died, persons who are still missing.
14: The only news we are getting is from our friends, Facebook, WhatsApp. That's the only news. The government is working on it, but yeah, we got no news at all. So we don't know what's going on. When we can go back to the village, we don't know.
9: An investigation is underway after a man in his 40s died following a fall from a 12th of July bonfire in East Belfast. The fall happened at the Braniel Estate on Friday night and the man died in hospital yesterday afternoon. Community groups involved in the bonfire say they are heartbroken and have described his death as a tragic accident. Two people have been killed and four others have been wounded in a shooting at a street festival in Toronto. Police say the victims were found near

0: where a Latino-themed cultural celebration was taking place in the Canadian city. Officers say the scene has been secured, but no suspect or suspects have been caught. And today marks the 100th anniversary of Ireland officially adopting Aron Levein as the national anthem. A call has now been made for every schoolchild to learn the anthem in Irish as part of the curriculum. While most people recognise the tune, many don't know all the lyrics or their meaning. Patrick Tobin is urging the government to make the anthem part of the school curriculum, saying it would be a fitting way to mark its centenary and ensure future generations can sing it with confidence.
1: It has a special place in Croke Park, and I think that's where you see the love and enthusiasm of Irish people really spill over into the song. So today we'll be outside of Croke Park, we'll be engaging with people, handing out the leaflets. The leaflets have a history, it has information, but it also has...
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0: Cai go nina cle even Max whatever a douchig Red FM. 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So to come go with their shock and jazz of a hig with Smishy Casey Jane Thumb Liv Giddy a deh clog air modern it can't go home laundry go get action him galore lore kyol kyol the tank suas and or click at shot come divsha kyol airnook Niall Horan taste so good as digging chin Alex Warren fresh in the passenger August Tame Impala Jenny Dracula Jenner Malik Freshen must malif kyol na kyol tour 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

0: 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It's Misha Katie Jane, August Thomas, she'll live Airthusik, Red FM, Gadi, Deha Clog, Air Madden, Sulagum, Gwiltwipan, Fearsalt, Asan, Green, August Asan, I'm sure Alling and Willa Gwingla, Dani, Mosmaliv, Tea Dagwal, Lummer Madden, Akarda, Dana. But for all I'm clutched while we've not the hug to shay hug, hain not the car, hain not the shay. August Moss, where they go will to condole dagwallum, air takes, no WhatsApp, no voice note. Dain Kinta, August for a couple of fuck of the usad, Toshe fear hovuktuk, ea usad, August ea comad ling. Knee smoke cold, Stella left ear, Malik Thresh, Secret Strangers, out there, chic.
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Ella lefty, you'll tear a Boston air douchig red FM modern day downing the weekend foser malak riva hawk to race kill air nooker douchig red FM on Nile Horan to the of taste so good.

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6: It's 8 o'clock. Good morning. I'm Jane McNamara. A heatwave is continuing across the country. Glengariff in County Cork and Clonmel in South Tipperary were the hottest areas yesterday at 31 degrees. Temperatures could hit highs of 27 degrees today due to a yellow warning for high temperatures for 10 counties from 1pm until 7am on Tuesday. Alan O'Reilly from Carlow Weather says a heatwave has been reported right across the country.
7: We have indeed. A number of weather stations have officially hit a heatwave, which is 5 days above 25 degrees. In fact, Moor Park in Cork has had 7 days above 25 degrees, while Oak Park has had 6 days.
6: Meanwhile, France is facing its third heatwave since May, with Bastille Day fireworks cancelled in a number of towns as wildfires continue to spread. The Eiffel Tower and other Paris landmarks are closing early today, while President Emmanuel Macron is urging people to remain vigilant. Across the border in Spain, wildfires have claimed at least 12 lives since Thursday. A British couple have also been found badly burned after becoming trapped in a ravine while hiking. In the UK, a 28-year-old man has been arrested in South Yorkshire on suspicion of the murder of former MP Anne Widdecombe. Officers say the suspect is a white British national who's now in custody. The former Conservative minister was found dead at her home in Dartmoor on Thursday morning, nearly 24 hours after they believe she died. Sarah runs the shop where she used to buy her newspaper.
8: She was very polite, very nice, quite a strong lady. Shocked. Yeah. And very sad, you know, she was a very lively lady. It's a terrible thing to happen.
6: US Central Command says it's launched a new round of strikes against Iran after claiming Iranian forces attacked a ship in the Strait of Hormuz. A member of the crew of the Cyprus-flagged vessel is understood to be missing. Iran says the ship was using an unapproved route and has now closed the strait. Sky's correspondent Sally Lockwood is in Dubai.
9: What we're looking at is just how volatile the situation is in the Strait of Hormuz, but also the power struggle between Iran and the US when it comes to this memorandum of understanding.
6: An investigation is underway after a man in his 40s died following a fall from a 12th of July bonfire in East Belfast. The fall happened at the Braniel Estate on Friday night and the man died in hospital yesterday morning. Community groups involved in the bonfire say they are heartbroken and have described his death as a tragic accident. The government is being accused of leaving nothing for ordinary workers as the Taoiseach plans to give more to the squeezed middle. Sinn Féin's TD Louise O'Reilly is concerned about Simon Harris's plans to favour tax cuts over social protection payments in October's budget. She says as a direct result of last year's budget, people with disabilities were €1,400 worse off. Deputy O'Reilly is worried he wants to help the well-off.
10: So I get very concerned because we know that when this government talk about tax cuts, they are talking about putting back money into the very wealthy, not into ordinary people. And it's a little bit tone deaf for the Taoiseach and the Minister for Finance to be speaking in this way as if we are not in the middle of a cost of living crisis, which we are.
6: Two people have been killed and four others have been wounded in a shooting at a street festival in Toronto. Police say the victims were found near to where a Latino-themed cultural celebration was taking place in the Canadian city. Officers say the scene has been secured, but no suspect or suspects have been caught. The President Taoiseach and senior political figures are gathering at the Royal Hospital Kilmainham in Dublin today for the annual National Day of Commemoration. President Catherine Connolly will lay a wreath on behalf of the people of Ireland to honour those who died

0: died in past wars and while serving with the United Nations and other international peacekeepers.
1: It's racing up the charts and a favourite on the changing table. 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

0: Zara Larson, David Guetta on My Lover, Dúisig Red FM, Madden Day Downing, Madden Mahagwiv, a carte. It's Misha Katie Jane, Liv, Gekianer, Harthir, Gawr, Kliga, look at Dita, Hiklog, Air, Madden, I can go home on Trico, I get Xinam, Galore, Lore, Kuel, Divcha. Zara Larson, Kianda, Nikul, Tori, Xinam, on Picnic, Lectroch, Imlina, County Leash, Strad Bally Hall, on Octolos, Fehagadi, and Truchulo, Me, Lunasa. Come Ma, Lazara Larson, Big Sam Brown, The Gorillas, Fontaines DC, C-Mat Freshen, Wolf Alice, Role Model, Skepta, Duke Dumont, Raven the Nay, The Saw Doctors, of course, Fear Hovok Tucky, either Kuranul Div, August Galore, Ella, August Galore, Kindown, and Ish, Gameg Lewis Capaldi, Erin Lineup, Shin Freshen. So, Mosrothig Will, to Igdina von Truss, Gedi Strad Bally, Gedi on Picnic Lecture, Kum Lina, Captain Gura, Fela Intuk, a Megown, a Reached Imlina. Glor Kilfos, a talk to Nur Cleek Shire, Dushi Red FM, Femi, August the Kid Leroy, Noble Air Malik, Olivia Rodrigo, Freshen, Teresh, Rima, Augustina Gomez, Calm Down, Ixin Mirbal, Dushi
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0: Gracie Abrams, that's so true. Or do she great FM? Dear, he talks to us. Good day, Nia Clog and Nisha Carter. Rock me the hang and nook, take a nay, big and I'm sure tree going fresh in August. Me smoke kill, hey Shanae, Anne Marie, Jazzy, Ox Olivia Dean, or Fadla Chacht.
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4: The Off the Ball All-Ireland Special is coming to Croke Park. All with thanks to AIB. Join Owen Shahan, Tommy Rooney, plus some very special Gaelic football guests on Thursday, the 20th.

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3: It's 9 o'clock. Good morning. I'm Ellen Butler. A 15-year-old boy has died after getting into difficulty in Lochree in County Westmeath. Emergency services were called to Carnacilla Point near Glasson shortly after 7:30 yesterday evening. Following a search operation, the boy was recovered from the water a short time later and pronounced dead at the scene. His body has been taken to Mullingar Regional Hospital for a post-mortem exam. Ireland's emergency planning authorities are urging people to prepare for a prolonged spell of heat, with temperatures expected to reach 30 degrees in some parts of the country over the coming days. They're warning the hot weather could put pressure on health services, water supplies and increase the risk of wildfires. Jane McNamara has more.
4: The National Directorate for Fire and Emergency Management says temperatures will hit 30 degrees in some areas this weekend and into next week. Warm, humid nights are also expected, with temperatures staying above 15 degrees, making sleeping uncomfortable for many. A status yellow high temperature warning comes into effect for 10 counties at one, with a nationwide weather advisory in place until next Friday. The public is being urged to check on vulnerable neighbours, conserve water, avoid strenuous activity during the hottest parts of the day, and take extra care near water and in the countryside where the wildfire risk is elevated.
3: An investigation is underway after a man in his 40s died following a fall from a 12th of July bonfire in East Belfast. It happened at the Braniel Estate on Friday night and the man died in hospital yesterday. Community groups involved in the bonfire say they're heartbroken and have described his death as a tragic accident. US Central Command says it's launched a new round of strikes against Iran after claiming Iranian forces attacked a ship in the Strait of Hormuz. A member of the crew of the Cyprus-flagged vessel is understood to be missing. Iran says the ship was using an unapproved route and has now closed the strait. Sky's correspondent Sally Lockwood is in Dubai.
5: What we're looking at is just how volatile the situation is in the Strait of Hormuz, but also the power struggle between Iran and the US when it comes to this memorandum of understanding.
3: In the UK, a 28-year-old man is being questioned by police on suspicion of the murder of Anne Widdecombe. The former Tory minister and later Reform UK spokesperson was found dead at her home in Devon on Thursday morning with serious injuries. Sky's correspondent Dan Whitehead is in nearby Exeter.
6: The centre of the crime continues to be a hub of investigation work for the forensic work. And clearly now this investigation, this murder inquiry has spread further afield. This 28-year-old British man, this white man, arrested in the South Yorkshire area yesterday.
3: In Canada, two people have been killed and four others have been wounded in a shooting at a street festival in Toronto. Police say the victims were found near to where a Latino-themed cultural celebration was taking place. Officers say the scene has been secured, but no suspect or suspects have been caught. The government is being accused of leaving nothing for ordinary workers as the Taoiseach plans to give more to the squeezed middle. Sinn Féin's social protection spokesperson Louise O'Reilly is concerned about Simon Harris's plans to favour tax cuts over social protection payments in October's budget. She says as a direct result of last year's budget, people with disabilities were €1,400 worse off. Deputy O'Reilly is worried he wants to help the well-off.
7: So I get very, very concerned because we know that when this government talk about tax cuts, they are talking about putting back money into the very wealthy, not into ordinary people. And it's a little bit tone deaf for the Taoiseach and the Minister for Finance to be speaking in this way as if we are not in the middle of a cost of living crisis, which we are.
3: Finally for now, the US Senator Lindsey Graham has died after a brief illness. The 71-year-old was a Republican representative for South Carolina and a prominent ally of Donald Trump. The US President has described him as one of the greatest people and senators.
8: Here in Ireland, we're doing well when it comes to our recycling and food waste bins. 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

0: Kyle Ellis and Green Excoilton, the Glockacor de La Bragrina, a vegan in Nov, August and Choktena, either Fehekuig, August Troca, Kemena, Bon Fear Saltas.
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2: 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Nah. Asked you once, asked you twice now. 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You say she's just a friend now.

0: Raven the Nay, August Love Me Not, or Duty Red FM, Modern Day Downing, Modern Modi, Vicard the Masrodic Wilchiv, Dirky Talk to Shaki, Clarin Leon of Anish, Falter Oif. It's Misha Katie Jane, August Liv, Gadi Dara and Orclig Show, Gadi a Deha Clog, Tom with Lashtig, Sonora Clig, Derna Kun Clor, Ak Fosk, Lor Kill, the Taxusigum Divsha, August Misha, Kank Omlan Trikoy, Gafreshen, Harry Styles, Dance No More, Malak, BB Rex, August Fateless, New Religion, Ashtigan Shin, August, Ella Langley, Choosing Texas. Mosmalev Kyo, No Kyo Torbe Ella Klostal, the Riv Dara Clor and Leonov, Tay Dagwalum, August Usolver Couple of Fuckle, Nod the Hog the Shay, Hog Tay, Nod the Kahar, Hin, Nod the Shay, Medusa, August Hosier, Shinamir Bowler, Dushik.
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5: 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Now that the knockout stages are in full swing, it's time to remember one of the wildest moments in World Cup history. Cast your minds back to 2010. Uruguay were seconds from going out to Ghana when star striker Luis Suarez quite literally stopped a goal with his hands.
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5: 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Ghana were awarded a penalty, but they missed it. Uruguay went on to win a penalty shootout and reach the semi-finals. Talk about doing whatever it takes.
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3: A status yellow high temperature warning comes into effect for 10 counties at one, with a nationwide weather advisory in place until next Friday. The public is being urged to check on vulnerable neighbours, conserve water, avoid strenuous activity during the hottest parts of the day, and take extra care near water and in the countryside where the wildfire risk is elevated.
4: In the UK, a 28-year-old man is being questioned by police on suspicion of the murder of Anne Widdecombe. The former Tory minister and later Reform UK spokesperson was found dead at her home in Devon on Thursday morning with serious injuries. Sky's correspondent Dan Whitehead is in nearby Exeter.
5: The centre of the crime continues to be a hub of investigation work for the forensic work. And clearly now this investigation, this murder inquiry has spread further afield. This 28-year-old British man, this white man, arrested in the South Yorkshire area yesterday.
4: Iran's top negotiator has warned the US it will pay the price if it doesn't stick to a signed agreement between the two countries. In a post on social media, Mohammad Kalabaf wrote, "The era of one-sided deals is over. We told you, keep your word and or pay the price. Reality is knocking." It comes after the latest flare-up between Iran and the US cast further doubt over the future of an interim agreement signed last month with the aim of ending the war. Sky's correspondent Sally Lockwood is in Dubai. She says attacks are ramping up.
6: Iran has responded in its most serious response yet, attacking the UAE for the first time in weeks, Qatar for the first time in even longer. These countries have enjoyed relative calm for almost 2 months now.
4: The US Senator Lindsey Graham has died after a brief illness. The 71-year-old was a Republican representative for South Carolina and a prominent ally of Donald Trump. The US President has described him as one of the greatest people and senators he's ever known. And finally for now, the National Day of Commemoration is being marked with events around the country today. The President and the Taoiseach are among senior figures attending the ceremony in Dublin to honour Irish men and women who've died in past wars and on peacekeeping missions overseas. Tina Gates has more.
7: The country's political leaders are attending today's National Day of Commemoration ceremony at the Royal Hospital Kilmainham in Dublin. President Catherine Connolly will lay a wreath on behalf of the people of Ireland in honour of those who died in past conflicts and while serving with United Nations and other international peacekeeping missions. The ceremony will include representatives of veterans organisations, families of those who served, members of the government and diplomatic corps, and will conclude with an Air Corps flypast. Local commemorations are also taking place today in Cork, Galway, Kilkenny, Limerick, Sligo and Waterford.
4: And Dermot Kennedy says last night's show at the Aviva Stadium in Dublin was the best night of his life. The singer-songwriter performed to almost 50,000 fans during the first of a two-night stint at the venue. He's the first Irish solo artist to play two consecutive shows there. And that's your news update at 4 minutes past 10.
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11: Good morning, I'm Rory O'Hagan. Gaelic Games and the second of the All-Ireland Football Championship semi-finals takes place this afternoon. Reigning champions Kerry go up against Dublin. The Kingdom are looking to make it to their 64th final, while the Dubs are looking to return to the decider for the first time since 2023. Kerry great Paul Galvin says there's something special about games between the two sides of Croke Park.
12: Yeah, well, it's just a fantastic arena. It's probably the best clash in Gaelic football, really, for my money. And I started out, I think the first big game I had here was a quarter final against Dublin in 2004. It was Jack's first year as manager, my kind of first year as a starting player. And it was the day that I felt something inside me clicked, and I felt, you know, that I wanted to be part of these big days and be part of a Kerry team and be part of a winning Kerry team.
11: Throwing at Croke Park is at 4 o'clock. We'll have reaction on the Big Red Bench this evening.

0: from 6. The Red FM Hurling League finals continue today. In the Division 5 final, Cloyne and Dungourney go head-to-head. That's in Castlemarch at 2. In the Division 6 final, Ahada face Sarsfields. That's in Cove at the same time. And that's the sport with Simply Suits.
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3: It feels like we're in Spain, lads. Very warm and dry today with widespread sunshine today. Highest temperatures of 25 to 30 degrees. Do be careful if you are heading out in the sun. 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
3: Yeah, it is our summer cash machine. It definitely is feeling a lot like summer today as it is very warm, the sun is out, and maybe you're feeling a little bit lucky this morning. This is your chance to enter our summer cash machine where we're giving away a quarter of a million euro. Yes, someone will be going home with a quarter of a million euro. It's a guaranteed winner next Friday. And if you want to take part, it's very easy. We're about to give you an amount. You take note of it, enter. And if we call you, you give us the number, you win the cash. 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The summer cash machine amount is 250,000 euro. 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Get your entry in by 3 p.m. on Friday. The cash machine will then randomly pick a number, and it could be you that we're calling here on Red FM. Answer within 5 rings, tell us the prize amount, and that cash is all yours. 250,000 euro is the magic number. Text RED to 57557. That's RED to 57557, and the very, very best of luck. It is warm, it is sunny, loads of music and chats to keep you company all morning. Kingfisher on the way, but kicking off the hour, it's Sabrina Carpenter. Corks.

Sia and Kendrick Lamar with The Greatest here on Cork's Red FM. Before that was Kingfisher with The Sun Will Never Settle. And what a day it is. We'll be chatting more about that in a bit. But before that, music on the way from Dua Lipa. And this is Sagala and Brian Christopher with Sweet Lovin'.

0: What a tune from Dua Lipa. That is Dance the Night here on Cork's Red FM. What a sunny Sunday, lads, it is going to be. If you are heading out on in the sun, do be very careful. Put on your SPF. It's going to be a hot one today. Enjoy it, though. I'm so jealous. I am in here until 2 o'clock today, keeping you company. So if there is anything that you would like to hear, any shout-outs, requests, dedications, anything like that, let me know. 086-8104-106. That's the number if you're heading down to the beach or if you're doing something fun today. I want to hear all about it. I've got plenty of tunes, cracking chats to keep you company all morning here on Cork's Red FM, and loads of stuff coming up. We also have €250,000 giving away on the cash machine this week, so stay tuned for that. I'll be telling you how you can enter that very, very soon. But some music on the way, some Taylor Swift and Shane Codd next here on Red.
1: 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With Heinz. For that unmistakable taste of summer, it has to be Heinz tomato ketchup.
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0: Yes, he is playing the Aviva Stadium tonight. That is Dermot Kennedy with Turnstile. And if you are heading up to that gig, do enjoy it. It's going to be absolutely brilliant. I'm sure the weather is gorgeous. What a perfect day to be going to a concert. It says here that the gates open at 5 if you are heading up there. And Dermot Kennedy comes on around 9 o'clock. So do go up, enjoy it. Drink plenty of water. I was at Harry Styles last weekend in Wembley. It was super warm. And you need to hydrate going to these gigs, especially when the weather is like this. But speaking of the weather, we are absolutely blessed with this. It could be up to 30 degrees today. If you are heading to the beach or you're doing something nice outside, maybe you're having a barbecue with the family. I had my first barbecue of the year yesterday. Absolutely gorgeous. Do let me know, 0868104106. I got a message in from Ashley to say she is with her horse at the beach. They're going for a horse ride and it looks absolutely gorgeous. She also sent me a photo as well and it looks divine. So Ashley, do enjoy that. And what a gorgeous day it is to do that. Do let me know what you're up to today. I want to hear all about it. But yeah, I've loads coming up on the show this morning. We're going to be talking all about Love Island as well. It is back on our tellies this evening. Of course, they take a break every Saturday night. But favourite couple voted by the public on Friday night were Yulia and Lorenzo. So Yulia met Lorenzo in Casa Amor. She's quite new to the villa, but fans absolutely love her. She is hilarious. Absolutely brilliant addition to the show. But she is a fan favourite and they have to dump a couple from the island tonight of their choice. So it'll be very interesting to see who they dump. Let me know who you think might be going tonight. 0868104106. I think there's only 2 or 3 weeks left of Love Island. It is absolutely flying this summer. I cannot believe it. We're halfway through July already. Absolutely crazy. But if you are a fan of Love Island, I want to know who your favourite is. Let me know. I've got music on the way from Tom Grennan and Jess Glynn on the way next.
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11: Wake up with the breakfast show in Cork tomorrow morning that has €310,000. 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If you're into the darts, I want to send you to the Marquee Masters on Sunday night live at the Marquee. 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

Red FM Weekends with Heinz Tomato Ketchup. That is Lisa Doja Cat and Ray with Born Again. And before that one there was music from Jess Glynn with All I Am. I've got music on the way from Tom Grennan. But before that, some Role Model here on Red.

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2: It's 11 o'clock. Good morning. I'm Ellen Butler. A 15-year-old boy has died after getting into difficulty in Lochree in County Westmeath. Emergency services were called to Carnakilla Point near Glasson shortly after 7:30 yesterday evening. Following a search operation, the boy was recovered from the water a short time later and pronounced dead at the scene. His body has been taken to Mullingar Regional Hospital for a post-mortem exam. Iran's top negotiator is

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1: 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Paddle to the metal.
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3: People to conserve water due to low levels in treated reservoirs. Alan O'Reilly from Carlow Weather says the heat wave will stick around for a while.
4: It looks likely that it will last up to and including Wednesday at least, and possibly into Thursday. There is a small risk of some showers developing on Thursday and Friday, but there's a lot of uncertainty, and really it might amount to very little.
3: Meanwhile, France is facing its third heatwave since May, with Bastille Day fireworks cancelled in a number of towns as wildfires continue to spread. The Eiffel Tower and other Paris landmarks are closing early today, with President Emmanuel Macron urging people to stay vigilant. Across the border in Spain, wildfires have claimed at least 12 lives since Thursday. A British couple have also been found badly burned after becoming trapped in a ravine while hiking. Detectives investigating the murder of Anne Widdecombe in the UK are questioning a 28-year-old man. He was arrested yesterday on suspicion of murdering the former Tory MP, who was found dead at her home in Devon on Thursday. It's believed she was attacked 24 hours before she was found. The Telegraph senior political commentator Annabel Denham says Miss Widdecombe had a wide appeal.
5: She had that authenticity that many people in modern politics seem to lack, and that's why she was able to connect with the public, not just through politics, of course, but in those appearances on reality television, on Strictly Come Dancing.
3: And finally for now, the National Day of Commemoration is being marked with events around the country. The President and the Taoiseach are among senior figures attending the ceremony in Dublin to honour Irish men and women who died in past wars and on peacekeeping missions overseas. Tina Gates has more.
6: The country's political leaders are attending today's National Day of Commemoration ceremony at the Royal Hospital Kilmainham in Dublin. President Catherine Connolly will lay a wreath on behalf of the people of Ireland in honour of those who died in past conflicts and while serving with United Nations and other international peacekeeping missions. The ceremony will include representatives of veterans organisations, families of those who served, members of the government and diplomatic corps, and will conclude with an Air Corps flypast. Local commemorations are also taking place today in Cork, Galway, Kilkenny, Limerick, Sligo and Waterford.
3: And that's your news update at 4 minutes past 11.
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8: 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Done in no time, then it goes back on its magnetic stand for a finish almost as good as one of mine.
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11: Good morning, I'm Rory O'Hagan. Gaelic Games and the second of the All-Ireland Football Championship semi-finals takes place this afternoon. Reigning champions Kerry go up against Dublin. The Kingdom are looking to make it to their 64th final, while the Dubs are looking to return to the decider for the first time since 2023. Kerry great Paul Galvin says there's something special about games between the two sides of Croke Park.
12: Yeah, well, it's just a fantastic arena. It's probably the best clash in Gaelic football, really, for my money. And I started out, I think the first big game I had here was a quarter final against Dublin in 2004. It was Jack's first year as manager, my kind of first year as a starting player, and it was the day that I felt something inside me clicked, and I felt, you know, that I wanted to be part of these big days and be part of a Kerry team and be part of a winning Kerry team.
11: Crown at Croke Park is at 4 o'clock. We'll have reaction on the Big Red Bench this evening from 6. The Red FM Hurling League finals continue today. In the Division 5 final, Cloyne and Dungourney go head to head. That's in Castlemarch at 2. In the Division 6 final, Ahada face Sarsfields. That's in Cove at the same time. And that's the sport with Simply Suits.
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13: What a gorgeous, warm, dry, sunny day it is today. Highest temperatures of 25 to 30 degrees. Do be careful if you are going out in the sun. It is very hot. Wear your SPF and enjoy it.

0: Yes, you heard it. It is our summer cash machine. It has been reloaded. Our recent winner was from Cork and she is absolutely delighted to be going away with over 300k in her bank account. You could be joining her. We have a quarter of a million euro to give away this week. And do you know what, lads? The sun is shining. It's a gorgeous day. Maybe you're feeling a little bit lucky. We're halfway through the summer. Maybe you have €2.50 to spare. This is your chance to enter the summer cash machine, where, as I said, we're giving away 250,000 euro. That's a quarter of a million. Life-changing money, and you could win it if you enter. If you want to take part, it's easy. I'm about to give you an amount. You take note of it, enter, and if we call you, you give us the number, you win the cash. If you want to jot this amount down, type it into your phone or whatever it is that you need to do to remember it. The cash machine amount is 250,000 euro. That's a quarter of a mil, 250,000 euro. There are now two ways that you can enter our summer cash machine. You can visit our website, which is redfm.ie/cash machine, where you can enter online. 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The cash machine will then randomly pick a number, and it could be you that we're calling here on Red FM. Answer within five rings, tell us the prize amount, and that cash is all yours. 250,000 euro is the magic number. Text RED to 57557. That's RED to 57557, and the very best of luck. Hello, it is Miriam with you. I'm taking you all the way through to 2 o'clock today. Music on the way from Glass Animals. We're kicking off the hour. It's Chapel Roan.
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Summer Song. That is Glass Animals with Heat Waves here on Cork's Red FM. Before that, Tame Impala and Jenny with Dracula. I've got music on the way from Adam Port with Move. But before that, this is a throwback from Nelly Furtado, one of my favourite songs. This is I'm Like a Bird here on Cork's Red FM.

0: Cork's Red FM, the station that is giving away a quarter of a million euro in the summer cash machine. That is an important move. It is Cork's Red FM and it is Miriam with you as per usual on your gorgeous sunny Sunday, taking you all the way through to 2 o'clock today. What a day it is outside. I want to know what you're up to today. I got a message in from Sophie and Megan to say they are on the way down to Garryvoe Beach to spend the day. Their girls have the best day. I will be heading there myself when I'm finished work and I'm so looking forward to it. It is a gorgeous day, perfect day for the beach. Do enjoy it. And if you are up to anything, do let me know. 086 8104 106. And if there's anything you'd like to hear, maybe you're in the car like the girls, you're heading to the beach, you're maybe going to a barbecue, there's matches on today, I want to know it all, let me know. But tonight on TV, Love Island is back. I mentioned it earlier, and also it has been announced that Charlene Murphy is set to break her silence on her Love Island drama after a shocking recoupling saw Cavan choose Jasmine and Simba chose Angelista, which meant that Charlene and Mara, the two Casa girls, were left vulnerable and dumped from the villa during Tuesday night's episode. Charlene is, of course, an Irish influencer, absolutely lovely girl, and she didn't get as much time in there as what she deserved, in my opinion. I would have loved to have seen her maybe as an earlier bombshell or something, but who knows? There's always all-stars, so she might go into that, you never know. But following her return from the villa, Charlene is now set to open up about her Love Island experience. The Irish influencer has confirmed that she'll be appearing on Love Island After Sun tonight. She posted a TikTok on her TikTok saying that she's going to be on tonight at 10 p.m. So yeah, Love Island After Sun will air on ITV2 and ITV2X at 10 p.m. directly after Love Island tonight. She'll be having a debriefing live in the studio with host Maya Jama and a panel of guests as well. So it'll be very interesting to watch that, and I'm sure she's going to be absolutely brilliant on there. It'll be lovely to actually see her be able to talk and tell her experience, I guess. It's going to be great. And before that, of course, is Love Island, where tonight a couple is going to be dumped from the villa. So the public voted Lorenzo and Julia as their favourite couple, and they have to pick one couple to dump from the villa, so that'll be very interesting. We will see all that unfold tonight. Love Island, do let me know if you're watching it. 086 8104 106. Music on the way from Florence Road, but before that, some music from Elton John and Britney Spears next.
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0: The Kinsale Arts Weekend returns with over 60 events celebrating music, theatre, dance, visual arts and more across the town. The Marquee Masters Darts comes to Live at the Marquee, featuring some of the world's top darts players. From Sunday the 12th to Wednesday the 15th of July, Triskell Arts Centre celebrates the 50th anniversary of the classic movie Taxi Driver. 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

0: That is Pink Panthers and Zara Larsson with Stateside. She is, of course, headlining Electric Picnic at the end of August. If you are going, do let me know. Zara Larsson will be there and it's going to be unreal. She's been doing loads of festivals recently and just the outfits, the dancing, everything. It looks like such a vibe. So really looking forward to seeing her perform live. I've got music on the way from Peggy Goo, but before that, some Little Mix next.
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2: So he was like messaging me all night and then he just ghosted me.
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0: Cork's Red FM, the station that is giving away 250,000 euro in the cash machine. That was Peggy Goo, what it goes like. I'll be giving you all the details on how you can enter our summer cash machine very, very soon, just after 12. But I got a message in to wish someone very, very special a happy birthday.
1: Morning, Red FM. I'm just wondering if you might give a shout out to my brother who celebrates a milestone birthday today. The big 4-0, he's DJ Bertie. No doubt he's known by a lot in Cork City and wide. But this special request comes in from his daughter Scarlett, his son Deanne, his twin nieces Chloe and Sophie, and all his nephews. Thanks a million. Bye.
0: Happy birthday to you, DJ Bertie. I hope you have an absolutely brilliant day. I've got some DJ music actually on the way for you very, very soon. This is something you might hear in a club or if you're at like a summer party, have some music like that on the way soon. But before that, some Casey Musgraves with Try Spell here on Red.

0: OMG, girl, you look unreal. 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
0: Stop. I love sharing clothes.
1: We swap all the time. No need to buy new.
0: Exactly. You look amazing.
1: Oh, thanks a mil. 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
0: You too.
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2: It's 12 o'clock. Good afternoon. I'm Ellen Butler. A teenage boy has drowned in County Westmeath. The 15-year-old got into difficulty off Carnakilla Point in Loch Ree near Glasson yesterday evening. Emergency services were alerted shortly after 7:30pm. A search operation was launched and his body was recovered a short time later. A post-mortem exam will take place at Mullingar Regional Hospital. The Mayor of Limerick has written to the Taoiseach and Enterprise Minister proposing the establishment of a forum to explore the future of Áthanais Alumina. John Moran says international discussions regarding possible sanctions affecting the facility are creating understandable concern for the hundreds of employees, their families and the many businesses that depend on the plant. Maggie Chambers has more.
3: In his letter, Mayor Moran proposes establishing a forum to improve communication between government, the company and local stakeholders at the refinery and to ensure the region is prepared for whatever decisions may emerge at a European level. He reaffirmed his long-standing support for Ukraine, saying standing with Ukraine and standing with workers and families of Áthanais Alumina are not conflicting positions. He added whatever decisions are ultimately taken at a European level, Limerick must have a seat at the

0: Landu brainstorms boat names for the boat he hopes to own.
1: How about Fishful Thinking? Nah, too cute. C'est la vie?
2: Would be better if I was French.
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3: Morning. Glengariff in County Cork and Clonmel in South Tipperary were the hottest parts of the country yesterday, hitting 31 degrees. It comes as Uisce Éireann warns people to conserve water due to low levels in treated reservoirs. Alan O'Reilly from Carlow Weather says the heatwave will stick around for another while.
4: It looks likely that it will last up to and including Wednesday at least, and possibly into Thursday. There is a small risk of some showers developing on Thursday and Friday, but there's a lot of uncertainty, and really it might amount to very little.
3: Finally for now, the Taoiseach has addressed the National Day of Commemoration ceremony at the Royal Hospital Kilmainham in Dublin. The ceremony, on behalf of the people of Ireland, is to honour those who died in past conflicts and while serving on peacekeeping missions. President Catherine Connolly, Taoiseach Sir Simon Harris, Defence Minister Helen McEntee, Justice Minister Jim O'Callaghan and Agriculture Minister Martin Hayden are among those in attendance. Local commemorations are also taking place in Cork, Galway, Kilkenny, Limerick, Sligo and Waterford. Micheál Martin says those who died did so in the service of peace.
5: It is fitting that we remember here today all those Irish men and Irish women who died in past wars or on military service with the United Nations and other international organisations in the service of peace.
3: And that's your news update at 4 minutes past 12.
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9: Good afternoon, I'm Orla O'Leary. Starting with Gaelic Games, the second of the All-Ireland Football Championship semi-finals takes place this afternoon. Reigning champions Kerry go up against Dublin. The Kingdom are looking to make it their 64th final, while the Dubs are looking to return to the decider for the first time since 2023. Throw-in at Croke Park is at 4 p.m. The Red FM Hurling League finals continue today. In the Division 5 final, Cloyne and Dungourney go head-to-head. That's in Castle Mercer at 2 p.m. In the Division 6 final, Ahada face Sarsfield. That's in Cove at the same time. To football, the semi-finals at the World Cup are set. Argentina will face England and Spain will take on France after the quarter-finals came to an end last night. Two goals from Jude Bellingham proved decisive as England came from a goal behind to defeat Norway 2-1 after extra time in Miami. The first of the last four fixtures will see France and Spain going head-to-head on Tuesday. England and Argentina face off on Wednesday. Both games will kick off at 8 p.m. And there is one game in the SSE Airtrie City Women's Premier Division today. Galway United host Shamrock Rovers at 4 o'clock. To golf, the Scottish Open continues at the Renaissance Club today. Rory McIlroy had a disappointing 3-over par round of 73 yesterday evening. The Masters champion moved back to 6-under for the tournament, 6 shots off leaders Robert McIntyre, Minwoo Lee and Matt Fitzpatrick. McIlroy tees off at 5-1 and Tom McKibben gets his round underway from 5-under par at 12:44 p.m. And finally, tennis. It's men's singles final day at Wimbledon. Defending champion Jannik Sinner goes up against French Open champion Alexander Zverev. World number one Sinner overcame Novak Djokovic in the semi-finals, while Zverev got the better of home favourite Arthur Ferry. And that's the sport with Simply Suits.
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10: Look at that gorgeous weather that we have out there today. It is a beautiful sunny day, widespread sunshine all day. Highest temperatures of 25 to 30 degrees. 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

0: This weekend, we have one of the hottest weekends of the year, and our cash machine is also very hot. We have €250,000 to give away. Someone has to win it. It's going to be a guaranteed winner, and you could be joining our latest winner, who was actually from Cork, and you could be joining her if you enter. It is very, very easy. We're about to give you an amount. You take note of it, enter, and if we call you, you give us the number, you win the cash. 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The summer cash machine amount is €250,000. That's a quarter of a million, €250,000. 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The cash machine will then randomly pick a number, and it could be you that we're calling here on Red FM. 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Text RED to 57557. That is RED to 57557, and the very best of luck. Hello, it's Miriam with you, taking you all the way through to 2 o'clock. Music on the way from Lizzo, but kicking off the hour, it's Belakai.
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with To Be Loved here on Cork's Red FM. Before that was Olivia Rodrigo with Drop Dead. I've got Irish music on the way from Cork man Cian de Crow. But before that, this is Bob Sinclair with World Hold On.

0: Cork's Red FM. It is Red FM Weekends with Heinz Tomato Ketchup. That is Irish music from Cian DeCroix with Heaven. If you do like Irish music like that one, then you should definitely tune in to Green on Red with Mags Blackburn this evening from 7 to 9pm, where you can hear more Irish music like that one. She is the queen of Irish music. We'll tell you all about new Irish artists, songs, all that. So you should definitely tune in later. If you're sitting in the sun, maybe you're having a barbecue, that is the perfect thing to listen to. It is Miriam with you, taking you all the ways through to 2 o'clock today on a very sunny, warm Sunday. I want to know what you're up to today. Are you heading to the beach? Are you having a barbecue? Do let me know. 0868 104 106. I've got music on the way from Mark Ronson, and Calvin Harris is also on the way next.
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8: 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Cast your minds back to 2010. Uruguay were seconds from going out to Ghana when star striker Luis Suarez quite literally stopped a goal with his hands.
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8: 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Ghana were awarded a penalty, but they missed it. Uruguay went on to win a penalty shootout and reach the semi-finals. Talk about doing whatever it takes.
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Mark Ronson and Miley Cyrus with Nothing Breaks Like a Heart here on Cork's Red FM. I got a message in from Sarah to say she's on the way to the beach for the day. Sarah, have an absolute brilliant day. I'm so jealous. The weather is absolutely gorgeous today. And if you are heading out on it, do enjoy it. Do be careful. Wear your SPF and take it all in. We only have a couple of days of it, so do enjoy it. I've got music on the way from Sabrina Carpenter, but this is Alex Warren with Passenger.

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Beyond Chicago, Majestic and Alex Mills at Million Dollar Bill here on Cork's Red FM. Before that was Justin Bieber with Ghost. It is Miriam with you, taking you all the way through to 2 o'clock today. I've got new sport and how you can enter our cash machine on the way very, very soon. But before that, some Gwen Stefani and Niall Horan next.

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2: It's 1 o'clock. Good afternoon. I'm Ellen Butler. A teenage boy has drowned in County Westmeath. The 15-year-old got into difficulty in Lochree yesterday evening. Jane McNamara reports.
3: Emergency services were alerted to a person in difficulty off Carnicola Point in Lochree near Glasson in County Westmeath shortly after 7:30 yesterday evening. A search operation was launched and a 15-year-old was recovered a short time later. He was pronounced dead at the scene. His body has been taken to Mullingar Regional Hospital where a post-mortem exam is being arranged.
2: The Mayor of Limerick has written to the Taoiseach and Enterprise Minister proposing the establishment of a forum to explore the future of Áthainish Alumina. John Moran says international discussions regarding possible sanctions affecting the facility are creating understandable concern for the hundreds of employees, their families and the many businesses that depend on the plant. Maggie Chambers has more.
4: In his letter, Mayor Moran proposes establishing a forum to improve communication between government, the company and local stakeholders at the refinery, and to ensure the region is prepared for whatever decisions may emerge at a European level. He reaffirmed his long-standing support for Ukraine, saying standing with Ukraine and standing with workers and families of Áthainish Alumina are not conflicting positions. He added whatever decisions are ultimately taken at a European level, Limerick must have a seat at the table to consider the implications of it. The Mayor's letter also urges the government's response to fully recognise the strategic importance of Áthainish Alumina to the Midwest economy. It suggests regional employment and economic task force arrangements used previously by government could provide a useful model if necessary.
2: Tehran has attacked a number of its Gulf neighbours after the US launched a third round of strikes on Iran. Washington says they're in retaliation for an Iranian attack on a ship travelling through the Strait of Hormuz. The major shipping channel has been closed again. Military analyst Sean Bell says the chances of lasting peace between the two countries seems more distant than ever.
5: President Trump here, his only objective for the war was to stop Iran getting nuclear weapons. We haven't even started.

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3: Officials in Spain say the wildfire that's killed at least 12 people has now stabilised. Those who have been evacuated are now able to return home. The wildfire is one of Spain's deadliest on record. Elsewhere, thousands of people have been evacuated in France and Portugal as firefighters battle two wildfires, large wildfires there. And finally for now, staying up late to watch the World Cup may be affecting waistlines. A new study by US researchers shows repeatedly cutting sleep by around 90 minutes a night can lead to weight gain and increased health risks. The research from Columbia University tracked 95 adults who delayed their sleep for a six-week period, the length of the World Cup. Participants who slept less gained an average of half a kilo. That's your news update at 4 minutes past one.
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7: Good afternoon, I'm Orla O'Leary. Starting with Gaelic Games, the second of the All-Ireland Football Championship semi-finals takes place this afternoon. Reigning champions Kerry go up against Dublin. The Kingdom are looking to make it their 64th final, while the Dubs are looking to return to the decider for the first time since 2023. Throw-in at Croke Park is at 4 p.m. The Red FM Hurling League finals continue today. In the Division 5 final, Cloyne and Dungarney go head-to-head. That's in Castle Mercer at 2 p.m. In the Division 6 final, Ahada face Sarsfield. That's in Cove at the same time. To football, the semi-finals at the World Cup are set. Argentina will face England and Spain will take on France after the quarter-finals came to an end last night. Two goals from Jude Bellingham proved decisive as England came from a goal behind to defeat Norway 2-1 after extra time in Miami. The first of the last four fixtures will see France and Spain going head-to-head on Tuesday. England and Argentina face off on Wednesday. Both games will kick off at 8 p.m. There is one game in the SSE Ayrshire City Women's Premier Division today. Galway United host Shamrock Rovers at 4 o'clock. To golf, the final day of the Scottish Open is underway at the Renaissance Club. Rory McIlroy and Tom McKibben have just started their rounds. Masters champion McIlroy struggled to a 3-over par round of 73 last night, leaving him 6 shots behind the leaders. McKibben is 1 shot behind McIlroy on 5-under after he finished 3-under par yesterday. And finally, tennis. Jannik Sinner will have the opportunity to claim his second successive Wimbledon title later this evening. The Italian takes on French Open champion Alexander Zverev in the men's singles final at 4 p.m. World number one Sinner was a straight sets winner against Novak Djokovic in Friday's semi-final, while his German opponent also won 3-0 against Arthur Ferry. And that's the sport with Simply Suits.
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8: What a sunny, warm and dry day it is today. It is a gorgeous day. Highest temperature is 25 to 30 degrees. If you are going out of it, do wear SPF. Enjoy it. It's going to be such a gorgeous day.
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8: Yes, it is the summer cash machine, and fresh off another record winner in the cash machine right here in Youghal, Siobhan is working out how to spend her €310,000, but you could be joining her. 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Huge amount of money. It's a guaranteed winner. And if you want to enter, this is your chance. 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

€50 to spare. All you have to do is take part. It's very easy. We're about to give you an amount. You take note of it. Enter. And if we call you, you give us the number, you win the cash. 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The summer cash machine amount is €250,000. That is €250,000, €250,000. 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The cash machine will then randomly pick a number, and it could be you that we're calling here on Red FM. Answer within five rings, tell us the prize amount, and that cash is all yours. €250,000 is the magic number. Text RED to 57557. That is RED to 57557, and the very best of luck. Hello, it is just gone 1 o'clock. It's Miriam with you, taking it all the way 3 to 2. I've got Harry Styles on the way. Cork's hit music.

0: Cork's Red FM. That is Cyril with Stumbling In. If you've just joined, hello. It is Sunday, the 12th of July. What a gorgeous sunny day it is out there. And it's Miriam with you, taking you all the way through to 2 o'clock today. Do let me know what you're up to today. 086 8104106 is the WhatsApp number. I want to give a shout out to Martin and Marie, who are currently making a barbecue outside. Their first barbecue of the year, lads. Enjoy it. Hope you're enjoying the sunshine. You're wearing your SPF and you're getting lots of sun. Enjoy the barbecue. I'm very, very jealous. I've got music on the way from Kingfisher, and Jonas Brothers are also on the way next.
1: 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With Heinz. 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

Irish music from Kingfisher. That is their newest one, The Sun Will Never Settle, here on Cork's Red FM. They are playing two gigs in Thomond Park next summer. It's going to be absolutely brilliant. And they were, of course, playing Virgin Media Park here in Cork a couple of weeks ago. It was absolutely brilliant. I was there. One of the best concerts I've been to in Virgin Media Park. I've got music on the way from Lady Gaga and Bruno Mars. But before that, this is Femi and the Kid Laroi with Noble.

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Irish music from Amble with Socrates Smile here on Cork's Red FM. Before that was Leah Hart with Happier. And that is it for me today. The lovely Sinead Quinlan will be with you from 2 o'clock. She's got loads of tunes and chats to keep you company. But before that, some Moncrief and Sugar Babes. On the way next, I'll see you next week. Enjoy the sunshine.

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13: It's 2 o'clock. Good afternoon. I'm Ellen Butler. A teenage boy has drowned in County Westmeath. The 15-year-old got into difficulty in Lochree yesterday evening. Jane McNamara reports.
14: Emergency services were alerted to a person in difficulty off Kernicilla Point in Lochree near Glasson in County Westmeath shortly after 7:30 yesterday evening. A search operation was launched and a 15-year-old was recovered a short time later. He was pronounced dead at the scene. His body has been taken to Mullingar Regional Hospital where a post-mortem exam is being arranged.
13: The Mayor of Limerick has written to the Taoiseach and the Enterprise Minister seeking a coordinated response to uncertainty facing Ahanish Illumina workers. Mayor John Moran is proposing a forum to improve communication between government, the company and local stakeholders to ensure the region is prepared for whatever decisions may emerge at a European level. It comes as international discussions continue regarding possible sanctions affecting the facility. John Moran says it needs a lot of careful thought.
15: When we look at this situation, it is complex. We don't know how many of the jobs would be lost if we stop production. We don't even know if there would be a supply of bauxite coming through because, unfortunately, in this situation, the bauxite that's used in the factory comes from essentially the same people to whom alumina is actually then sold. So this is something that really needs a lot of careful thought.
13: Tehran has attacked a number of its Gulf neighbours after the US launched a third round of strikes on Iran. Washington says they're in retaliation for an Iranian strike on a ship travelling through the Strait of Hormuz. The major shipping lane has been closed again. Military analyst Sean Bell says the chances of lasting peace between the two countries seems more distant than ever.
16: President Trump here, his only objective for the war was to stop Iran getting nuclear weapons. We haven't even started talking about that, and the whole conversation is about the Strait of Hormuz. He must be getting incredibly frustrated with the lack of progress.
13: Police in the UK investigating the murder of Anne Widdecombe say they're not looking for anyone else after arresting a 28-year-old man. The former Tory minister was found dead at her home in Devon on Thursday morning. She had suffered serious injuries. Assistant Chief Constable Matt Longman from Devon and Cornwall Police has given this update.
17: We retain primacy of this investigation and detectives remain open-minded about the potential motive. At this stage, there is nothing to suggest that it was politically motivated.
13: Counties across the south, west and Midlands look set to reach up to 30 degrees over the coming days. Met Éireann has issued a status yellow high temperature warning for 10 counties, which is set to last until 7 a.m. Tomorrow, meteorologist Matthew Martin says it looks like the warm and settled weather will continue into next week.
18: Today is probably going to see the highest of the temperatures.

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6: Good afternoon, I'm Orla O'Leary. Starting with Gaelic Games, the second of the All-Ireland Football Championship semi-finals takes place this afternoon. Reigning champions Kerry go up against Dublin. The Kingdom are looking to make it their 64th final, while the Dubs are looking to return to the decider for the first time since 2023. Throw-in at Croke Park is at 4pm. The Red FM Hurling League finals continue today. In the Division 5 final, Cloyne and Dungorney go head-to-head. Throw-in at Castle Martyr was a few moments ago at 2pm. In the Division 6 final, Ahada face Sarsfield, that was in Cove, at the same time. To football, the semi-finals at the World Cup are set. Argentina will face England and Spain will take on France after the quarter-finals came to an end last night. Two goals from Jude Bellingham proved decisive as England came from a goal behind to defeat Norway 2-1 after extra time in Miami. The first of the last four fixtures will see France and Spain going head-to-head on Tuesday. England and Argentina face off on Wednesday. Both games will kick off at 8pm. There is one game in the SSE Ayrshire City Women's Premier Division today. Galway United host Shamrock Rovers at 4 o'clock. To golf, the final day of the Scottish Open is underway at the Renaissance Club. Rory McIlroy has birdied the first hole to move on to 7 under par. Masters champion McIlroy struggled to a 3 over par round of 73 last night. Tom McKibben is 2 under par through the opening 3 holes of his 4th round. Robert McIntyre, Minwoo Lee and Matt Fitzpatrick lead on 12 under. And finally, tennis. Jannik Sinner will have the opportunity to claim his second successive Wimbledon title later this evening. The Italian takes on French Open champion Alexander Zverev in the men's singles final at 4pm. World number one Sinner was a straight sets winner against Novak Djokovic in Friday's semi-final, while his German opponent also won 3-0 against Arthur Ferry. And that's the sport with Simply Suits.
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7: Hot, dry and sunny today with highest temperatures of 25 to 29 degrees. 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
7: 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Lines close this Friday, 3pm. So get them in now, I'd say. Get the old entry in now and then you can relax and wait for that phone to ring, just like Siobhan in Yall. She was at the beach on Friday when she answered the phone last week. And then you'll say €250,000 and all that money straight into your bank account. Text red to 57557. That's 57557. And the very best of luck to ya. Yeah. Good afternoon. Happy Sunday. Hope you're out enjoying the weather. It is glorious. Kicking us off, Rossi and Jazzy. Music.

0: Calvin Harris, Sam Smith here on Cork's Red FM. Good afternoon, Isiana Quinlan with you. It is beautiful outside Cork. Are we adjusting to the weather yet? I know some people will be struggling. Don't forget to leave a bowl of water out for our furry friends. If it's this hot for us, imagine having a load of fur on your back as well. You'll be struggling big time. Tame Impala is on the way, but coming up next, Sagala, Talia Mar.
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Now, Somber, he's going to be headlining Electric Picnic the Friday night. Here he is, brand new music. It's called My Body Isn't Ready.

0: Red FM Weekends with Heinz Tomato Ketchup. That was Miles Smith and Niall Horan. It's called Drive Safe. Becky Hill, new music by her, is on the way. But coming up next, Tiësto, Tate McRae. Any shout-outs, do send them in to me on 0868-104-106. 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

The Weeknd here on Cork's Red FM, and he's going to be in Ireland this August. He's playing two nights in Croke Park, August 22nd and 23rd. So yeah, if you're a fan, head up and see him. I went to

0: Rudimental, John Newman. This is Red FM, the station. 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All the details for that on the way. It is just coming up to 3 p.m. So it's time for news and sport next. Red
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2: It's 3 o'clock. Good afternoon. I'm Ellen Butler. A teenage boy has drowned in County Westmeath. The 15-year-old got into difficulty in Loch Ree yesterday evening. Jane McNamara reports.
3: Emergency services were alerted to a person in difficulty off Carnicola Point in Loch Ree near Glasson in County Westmeath shortly after 7:30 yesterday evening. A search operation was launched and a 15-year-old was recovered a short time later. He was pronounced dead at the scene. His body has been taken to Mullingar Regional Hospital where a post-mortem exam is being arranged.
2: A number of homes in the north close to a 12th of July bonfire went up in flames last night. 45 firefighters were dispatched to battle the blaze at a row of terraced houses at Knocklee Walk in Green Island, Carrickfergus, after the alarm was raised shortly after midnight. Several houses, oil tanks and a shed were damaged, with some residents forced to evacuate. An investigation is underway, but the Northern Ireland Fire and Rescue Service says the most probable cause is thought to be accidental ignition due to embers from a nearby bonfire. The Mayor of Limerick has written to the Taoiseach and the Enterprise Minister seeking a coordinated response to uncertainty facing Ohanish Alumina workers. Mayor John Moran is proposing a forum to improve communication between government, the company and local stakeholders and to ensure the region is prepared for whatever decisions may emerge at a European level. It comes as international discussions continue regarding possible sanctions. John Moran says it needs a lot of careful consideration.
4: When we look at this situation, it is complex. We don't know how many of the jobs would be lost if we stop production. We don't even know if there will be a supply of bauxite coming through because, unfortunately, in this situation, the bauxite that's used in the factory comes from essentially the same people to whom the alumina is actually then sold. So this is something that really needs a lot of careful thought.
2: Tehran has attacked a number of its Gulf neighbours after the US launched a third round of strikes on Iran. Washington says they're in retaliation for an Iranian attack on a ship travelling through the Strait of Hormuz. The major shipping lane has been closed again. Military analyst Sean Bell says the chances of lasting peace between the two countries seems more distant than ever.
5: President Trump here, his only objective for the war was to stop Iran getting nuclear weapons. We haven't even started talking about that, and the whole conversation is about the Strait of Hormuz. He must be getting incredibly frustrated with the lack of progress.
2: British police investigating the murder of Anne Widdecombe have revealed they're not looking for anyone else and they're open-minded about the motive. A 28-year-old white British man was arrested in Rotherham in South Yorkshire yesterday. The former Tory MP was found dead at her home in Devon on Thursday morning. She'd suffered serious injuries. Chief Constable James Vaughan is from Devon and Cornwall Police.
6: The operation has been running at a lightning pace for 48 hours. And I am really pleased that we have a suspect firmly in custody and will undergo some further work from us today. This is clearly British policing at its very best.
2: President Catherine Connolly has laid a wreath at a ceremony to mark the National Day of Commemoration at the Royal Hospital Kilmainham in Dublin. The ceremony honours those who died in past conflicts and on international peacekeeping missions. It included a faith service and concluded with an Air Corps flypast. Taoiseach Micheál Martin introduced President Connolly.
7: I now invite the President to lay a wreath on behalf of the people of Ireland.
8: We will now...

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5: Good afternoon, I'm Orla O'Leary, starting with Gaelic Games. The second of the All-Ireland Football Championship semi-finals takes place this afternoon. Reigning champions Kerry go up against Dublin. The Kingdom are looking to make it their 64th final, while the Dubs are looking to return to the decider for the first time since 2023. Throw-in at Croke Park is at 4 p.m. The Red FM Hurling League finals continue today. In the Division 5 final, Cloyne and Dungorney go head-to-head. Throw-in at Castle Martyr was at 2 p.m. In the Division 6 final, Ahada face Sarsfield. That was in Cove at the same time with a later score of Sars, 2 goals, 4 points. Ahada, 1 goal, 7 points. To football, the semi-finals at the World Cup are set. Argentina will face England and Spain will take on France after the quarter-finals came to an end last night. 2 goals from Jude Bellingham proved decisive as England came from a goal behind to defeat Norway 2-1 after extra time in Miami. The first of the last four fixtures will see France and Spain going head-to-head on Tuesday. England and Argentina face off on Wednesday and both games will kick off at 8 p.m. There is one game in the SSE Airtricity Women's Premier Division today. Galway United host Shamrock Rovers at 4 o'clock. And finally, tennis. The Wimbledon men's singles title will be decided this afternoon. World number one Jannik Sinner takes on French Open champion Alexander Zverev in the final of the All England Club. Sinner is chasing a fifth Grand Slam title, while Zverev is bidding for his second major in succession. And that's the sport with Simply Suits.
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6: 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That's 57557 and the very best of luck to ya. Hello and happy Sunday. It is Sinead Quinlan with you. Florence Road are on the way. But first, it's a bit of Benson Boone.
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0: Nathan Dahl, Joel Corey, Ella Henderson on that one here on Cork's Red FM. How are you? Happy Sunday. Were you at the darts last night? It looked amazing. The Marquee Masters is in Cork as we speak. It's going to be on again tonight. Now make sure and check out our socials. Colm O'Sullivan and the Red Patrollers were down there last night getting the vibes. And there's a brilliant video up of people trying to get a bullseye on the dartboard. It is so good. And you'll see everybody's outfits. And yeah, I was so proud of everybody getting dressed up, regardless of the heat. It was absolutely brilliant. I'm going myself later and I actually cannot wait. I love the darts. Olivia Rodrigo is on the way, but coming up next is George Ezra.
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1: 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For that unmistakable taste of summer, it has to be Heinz tomato ketchup. Cork's hit music.

Olivia Rodrigo here on Cork's Red FM with me, Sinead. Tyla's on the way, but first, he's coming to Electric Picnic in Laois. His name is Role Model. Let's go.

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0: 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King Fisher is on the way, but coming up next, Anne-Marie, Shania Twain. It's Sinead. Hope you're having a lovely Sunday.
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0: with the choices he's made. 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
1: 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Kingfisher here on Cork's Red FM. The gig looked amazing. Hopefully they come back and visit us very, very soon. Kygo, Whitney Houston on the way, but first, this is brand new music by Ariana Grande.

0: A classic by the Backstreet Boys here on Quirks Red FM. How would you like €250,000? Lovely. All of them details on how to enter the summer cash machine on the way in the next hour. It has just come up to 4 o'clock, so it is time to check in with the land of news and sport next.
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7: It's 4 o'clock. Good afternoon, I'm Ellen Butler. A 15-year-old boy has died after getting into difficulty in Lochry. Gardaí and emergency services were called to the scene off Carnacilla Point near Glasson outside Athlone shortly after 7:30 yesterday evening. A search operation was launched and the boy was located a short time later, but he was pronounced dead at the scene. His body has been taken to Mullingar Regional Hospital for a post-mortem exam and a file will be prepared for the coroner. The fire service in the north believes a blaze which destroyed a number of homes last night was likely caused by the embers of a nearby 12th of July bonfire. The alarm was raised in Green Island near Carrickfergus shortly after midnight. Emily Brown is there.
8: There is a large cordon in place surrounding the row of terraced houses. The incident here in the early hours of this morning saw two properties completely destroyed and two others damaged. The fire service say at its height over 40 firefighters, six pumping appliances and an aerial ladder attended the blaze. Police say the fire is being deemed accidental at this time.
7: The Mayor of Limerick has written to the Taoiseach and the Enterprise Minister seeking a coordinated response to uncertainty facing Ahanish Illumina workers. Mayor John Moran is proposing a forum to improve communication between government, the company and local stakeholders and to ensure the region is prepared for whatever decisions may emerge at a European level. It comes as international discussions continue regarding possible sanctions affecting the facility. John Moran says it needs a lot of careful thought.
9: When we look at this situation, it is complex. We don't know how many of the jobs would be lost if we stop production. We don't even know if there would be a supply of bauxite coming through because, unfortunately, in this situation, the bauxite that's used in the factory comes from essentially the same people to whom the alumina is actually then sold. So this is something that really needs a lot of careful thought.
7: The US military insists the Strait of Hormuz is open and says its forces will make sure it stays that way. Iran's Revolutionary Guard claims to have closed the waterway after it fired on a container ship for taking an unauthorized route, leaving one crew member missing. It follows a weekend of escalation with American strikes on Iran and Iranian attacks on the UAE, Qatar and Oman. The US president has given an update on NBC's Meet the Press.
10: They agreed to a deal yesterday, a perfect deal for us. No nuclear, no this, no that, no nothing. They gave up everything. Within an hour, they launched a drone at a ship. I said, you people are sick. You're sick people.
7: British police investigating the murder of Anne Widdecombe have revealed they're not looking for anyone else and they're open-minded about the motive. A 28-year-old white British man was arrested in Rotherham in South Yorkshire yesterday. The former Tory MP was found dead at her home in Devon on Thursday morning. She'd suffered serious injuries. Chief Constable James Vaughan is from Devon and Cornwall Police.
11: The operation has been running at a lightning pace for 48 hours. And I am really pleased that we have a suspect firmly in custody and will undergo some further work from us today. This is clearly British policing at its very best.
7: Finally for now, counties across the South West and Midlands look set to reach up to 30 degrees over the coming days. Mount Éireann has issued a status yellow high temperature warning for 10 counties, which is set to last until 7 a.m. tomorrow. Meteorologist Matthew Martin says it looks like the warm and settled weather will continue nationwide into the new week.
12: Today is probably going to see the highest of the temperatures over the next couple of days. So we're expecting temperatures to reach about 30 degrees in the South West. Really, the temperatures for Monday and Tuesday don't look too dramatic, but we're expecting temperatures to rise again, and on Thursday we could see temperatures getting up to 31 degrees in the Midlands.
7: And that's your news update, just approaching 4 minutes past four.
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2: From Jude Bellingham proved decisive as England came from a goal behind to defeat Norway 2-1 after extra time in Miami. The first of the last four fixtures will see France and Spain going head-to-head on Tuesday. England and Argentina will face off on Wednesday. Both games will kick off at 8 p.m. To golf, there is a two-way tie for the lead on the final day of the Genesis Scottish Open. South Korean Tom Kim and Robert McIntyre are the players to catch up on 13 under par, one shot clear of the chasing pack. Rory McIlroy is just on the back nine and is 7th on 10 under. And finally, tennis. The Wimbledon men's singles title will be decided this afternoon. World number one Jannik Sinner takes on French Open champion Alexander Zverev in the final at the All England Club. Play on Centre Court is just underway. And that's the sport with Simply Suits.
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5: Another beautiful day out there, hot, dry and sunny with top temperatures of 29 degrees. And tonight it's going to be remaining dry with lowest temperatures of 15 to 19 degrees. So very hot tonight as well.
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5: 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That's 57557. And the very best of luck to ya. Yeah. Hello. Happy Sunday. Hope you're having a lovely weekend so far. Calvin Harris and Jazzy are on the way. But up first, it is Olivia Dean.
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Jazzy. It is Sinead with you. I hope you're having a lovely Sunday so far. The beautiful weather just has us all in brilliant form. Leanne Ariostera is on the way, but first, here's Bastille with Pompeii.

0: That was Leanne Ariostar here on Cork's Red FM. It is Sinead Quinlan keeping you company this Sunday. Hope you are having a wonderful weekend. Alive at the Marquee. I mean, what a summer of gigs. It's been absolutely brilliant. Now, if you haven't been yet, I'll be getting down there fairly fast because we're running out of events. Tonight, the darts is there. The Marquee Masters. It was on last night as well. It looked brilliant. Everybody was dressed up as well. It was just absolutely brilliant buzz. That Ali Pali vibes here in our beloved Cork. So get down there tonight. And then next weekend, some comedy. Kevin Bridges, he's doing two nights, the 17th and the 18th. And then that's it. And for another summer. It's hard to believe it. It's after flying. But it's been brilliant. It's been so, so good. John Gibbons and our very own Corkonian Lyra is on the way. But coming up next, it's Harry Styles.
1: 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For that unmistakable taste of summer, it has to be Heinz tomato ketchup.
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7: 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Cast your minds back to 2010. Uruguay were seconds from going out to Ghana when star striker Luis Suarez quite literally stopped a goal with his hands.
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7: 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Ghana were awarded a penalty, but they missed it. Uruguay went on to win a penalty shootout and reach the semi-finals. Talk about doing whatever it takes.
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Cork Oney and Lyra on a track with John Gibbons. That one was called Edge of 17. Dermot Kennedy, another Irish artist, on the way. But first, we're going a little bit country. Here's Casey Musgraves. This one's called Dry Spell. Hope you're having a lovely Sunday. And thanks for tuning in.

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0: 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That was Dermot Kennedy. On the way next, it's Pink.
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It's Sinead Quinlan with you on Red FM, the station giving you the chance to win €250,000 on the cash machine. Wouldn't that be lovely? Oh my God. Jack Jones, Emily Kay is on the way, but first, she has a brilliant voice. Her name is Sienna Spiral. It's called Material Lover. Thanks for listening to Red.

0: 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Me, Sinead. Quarter of a million euro up for grabs in the cash machine. All them details after news and sport next.
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2: Good evening, I'm Tina Gates. A 15-year-old boy has died after getting into difficulty in Lochree. Gardaí and emergency services were called to the scene of Carnakilla Point near Glasson outside Athlone shortly after 7:30 yesterday. A search operation was launched and the boy located a short time later but pronounced dead at the scene. A search is underway in the River Liffey in Dublin this afternoon after reports of a person entering the water. Gardaí say they responded to the reports of a man entering the river near Custom House Quay in the city centre shortly before 12:30. Searches to locate him are said to be ongoing. The fire service in the north believes a blaze which destroyed a number of homes last night was likely caused by the embers of a nearby 12th of July bonfire. The alarm was raised in Green Island near Carrickfergus shortly after midnight. Emily Brown reports.
3: There is a large cordon in place surrounding the row of terraced houses. The incident here in the early hours of this morning saw two properties completely destroyed and two others damaged. The fire service say at its height over 40 firefighters, six pumping appliances and an aerial ladder attended the blaze. Police say the fire is being deemed accidental at this time.
2: The US military insists the Strait of Hormuz is open and says its forces will make sure it stays that way. Iran's Revolutionary Guard claims to have closed the waterway following a weekend of escalation with American strikes on Iran and Iranian attacks on the UAE, Qatar and Oman. The US president has given an update on NBC's Meet the Press.
4: They agreed to a deal yesterday, a perfect deal for us. No nuclear, no this, no that, no nothing. They gave up everything. Within an hour, they launched a drone at a ship. I said, you people are sick. You're sick people.
2: British police investigating the murder of Anne Widdecombe have revealed they're not looking for anyone else and they're open-minded about the motive. A 28-year-old white British man was arrested in South Yorkshire yesterday in connection with the inquiry. The former Tory MP was found dead at her home in Devon on Thursday morning. Chief Constable James Vaughan is from Devon and Cornwall Police.
5: The operation has been running at a lightning pace for 48 hours and I am really pleased that we have a suspect firmly in custody and will undergo some further work from us today. This is clearly British policing at its very best.
2: Temperatures may hit up to 30 degrees in parts of the country later this week. Met Aaron warns a prolonged spell of very warm or hot weather will continue this weekend, lasting into next week. Maximum temperatures will widely exceed 25 degrees, with values reaching the high 20s and possibly 30 degrees in places. Meteorologist Matthew Martin says we can expect the sun to continue shining for the moment.
6: So it looks at the moment like there is good consistency in the forecasts and models. Generally settled weather is really stay with us for the next 7 to 10 days. Now there will be some heavy showers and thunderstorms in the mix at times, but certainly for the next 10 days there is a strong signal for the generally warm and settled weather to persist.
2: An Air Corps flypast has brought a close to the National Day of Commemoration ceremony at the Royal Hospital Kilmainham in Dublin. It was one of a number of ceremonies taking place across the country today in honour of those who died in past wars and while serving on international peacekeeping missions. Taoiseach Micheál Martin invited President Catherine Connolly to lay a wreath on behalf of the people of Ireland.
7: I now invite the President to lay a wreath on behalf of the people of Ireland.
8: We will now observe a minute of silence.
2: And that's your latest news update at 5:04.
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10: Good afternoon, I'm Orla O'Leary. Starting with Gaelic Games, the second of the All-Ireland Football Championship semi-finals takes place today. Reigning champions Kerry go up against Dublin. The Kingdom are looking to make it their 64th final, while the Dubs are looking to return to the decider for the first time since 2023. Throw-in at Croke Park was at 4 p.m., with the current score being Dublin 14 points, Kerry 1 goal.

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6: A beautiful Sunday out there, and tonight it's going to be dry and very mild with low temperatures of 15 to 19 degrees. And having a look at tomorrow, then Monday, the 13th of July, tomorrow will be another hot, dry and sunny day with highest temperatures tomorrow of 24 to 29 degrees.
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6: 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Make sure now you have your phone off silent. Jeez, imagine missing that call. 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Text RED to 57557. That's 57557. And I'm looking forward to the 99 you'll buy us all. Hello, how are ya? It is Sinead Quinlan with you this Sunday. King Fisher's new one is on the way, but up first, MK Clementine Douglas.

Jonas Blue and Ray here on Cork's Red FM. It is Sinead Quinlan with you. Maybe you're in the car right now on your way to Live at the Marquee. The darts is on again tonight. 180. If you're going, have the best time ever. Here's TLC.

0: Sabrina Carpenter here on Cork's Red FM. Me, Sinead Quinlan, this Sunday. Now, on Friday, were you listening? It was the biggest ever giveaway on the cash machine. We're all waiting with bated breath. We're like, who is going to answer the phone? And wasn't it only a Cork woman that answered the phone? And she was at the beach in Youghal. I mean, come on. Let's have a listen.
1: I'm actually home from Australia, just on a holiday.
2: Let's do it.
1: Are you ready, girl?
2: How much in the cash machine?
1: 310,000 euro.
2: Siobhan, you're our biggest ever winner.
1: Oh my God.
2: You're as cool as a cucumber. Your mum sounds dead excited, though.
1: She says, I enter this all the time and I never win. You only come home and you win.
2: Save her the moment. Well done.
0: A huge congrats again to Siobhan. I'd say she's still partying y'all. She never left. Unbelievable. Amazing. Now, the darts. We're talking about that just a minute ago. The Marquee Masters, the darts, the Ali Pali vibes. They are in our beloved Cork right now. Colm O'Sullivan was down at the darts last night and there's a brilliant video up on our socials and he wanted to see, could people who were there hit a bullseye? And he's going around with a dartboard. It's really, really funny. And you should check it out on our socials. I'm going tonight and I'm going to try and make it my mission to sneak backstage and see, can I meet some of the dart players? So yeah, you have to keep an eye on our socials to see if I'm successful in my endeavours. Taylor Swift is on the way, but coming up next here on Red FM, it is Jonasu.
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2: Driving down the 4-5, running out of

Taylor Swift, that is the song that she wrote for Toy Story 5. Have you seen it yet? I haven't. It is on my list of things to do, but the weather's too good right now to be watching movies, so it's on the list for sure. And people have said it's better than the first one, which I think is a bold statement to make. But sure, look, we'll have to have a look. We'll have to see. Disco Lines, Tinashe is on the way. But first, here is Mullingar Man, Niall Horan on Red.

0: Disco Lines and Tinashe here on Cork's Red FM. And me, Sinead, this Sunday. Maybe you are heading to the darts tonight. 180. Yes, the darts. It was on last night as well. And it looked amazing. I'm going myself later. I can't wait when I'm finished up here. I'll be heading down myself. I have the Factor 50 on the whole lot. I'm ready to go. And yeah, people were in costumes as well. Last night, I seen people were flat out. So just in case you were humming and hawing, you're like, will I wear a costume? Definitely do. Definitely wear it. Come on, like, it's the darts. Jason Derulo on the way next.
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Ed Sheeran here on Cork's Red FM. That one's called Azzy Zam. How are you? You're very welcome to the show this Sunday. I'm with you until 6 o'clock, and then I'm heading down straight away down to Live the Marquee for the darts. I genuinely cannot wait. Like, if you've listened to me at all, I am obsessed with the darts. It takes over my Christmas, and I'm so excited that it's here in Cork. I actually cannot wait. I have my sunscreen on the whole lot already. I just put it on there in the studio. So Neil Prendeville, who he's in tomorrow, and he gets a bang of sun cream in the studio. It was me. Sorry about that, Neil. But your look has to be done. Dua Lipa is on the way. But first, this man was in Ireland just back in May, not too long ago, and it looked amazing. I know loads of people from Cork headed up to go and see him. So the next time he's here, maybe we can convince him to come down here to Cork. I mean, it's way better than Dublin anyway, you know what I mean? So yeah, here he is. It's Alex Warren on Red.

0: The Scissor Sisters here on Cork's Red FM. Filthy Gorgeous. Idishne Quinlan, that is it from me. I'm absolutely buzzing. I'm heading down to the darts at Live the Marquee tonight and I cannot wait. I adore the darts. I was planning on being dressed to crayon, but the weather, it's just too warm. But I will be dressed up in something else. I cannot wait. If you're heading down, I'll see you down there. I'll see you in the sun. Make sure and put on your sun cream. All things sport on the way next on the Big Red Bench. And there's loads of music as well from 7 until 10. Mags Blackburn is on. And then Kess will keep you company until midnight. So your Sunday is sorted. But like I said, Big Red Bench on the way next.
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0: Hello and good evening. You're listening to The Big Red Bench. Myself, Orla O'Leary. And lots of ga on the show today. As a matter of fact, the show is full of ga. It is all ga. But luckily, we are a county for the ga. And Kerry, they have won the All-Ireland semi-final against Dublin. Kerry 2 goals, 18 points. Dublin 20 points. And me personally, I am very happy about that. I know we have a bit of a rivalry with Kerry when it comes to football. But me personally now, I've been going down to Kerry since I was naught. And I have a soft spot. I do have a Kerry jersey, if you can believe it. But however, the Rebel County is always my county. If they did play each other, I would go for Cork. And now, so Kerry, they will face Mayo on the 26th of July at 3:30 p.m. in the All-Ireland final in Croke Park. Now, a bit about the World Cup matches as of lately. Not happy about this one. England and Norway 2-1. I actually couldn't believe it when I was watching it, to be honest. Norway were actually all over them. I know there's a rivalry here with England when it comes to sports, but like, they actually really didn't play well, to be honest. Honestly, Norway, they just actually fully deserved it. Even if they got penalties, even if they got there, not. But it was such a shock as well in extra time when they took Haaland off. It's believed it was because he was fatigued. And you know, like, fair enough, but still, he's the man you need for a last minute winner. And like, by God, like, Norway needed a last minute winner, but they had so much opportunities in like normal time where they just could not score. I don't know what it was, to be honest. And then in terms of Argentina versus Switzerland, Switzerland did so good, to be fair to them, to remain in the game and get it to extra time. But unfortunately for them, Argentina are just, they're just too good. And they got two goals in extra time thanks to Alvarez and Martinez. So now the semi-finals are locked in. We will see France versus Spain on Tuesday and England versus Argentina on Wednesday. Both games are kicking off at 8 p.m. So now we are going to hear a bit about Cork Camogie. So we have our very own Ger McCarthy speaking to the Cork manager, Ger Manley.
7: Ger Manley, thanks for joining us here on the Big Red Bench. Cork are in an All-Ireland Camogie senior semi-final, taking on Tip in Thurles. We'll talk about it very shortly. The year you've had since the start of the year, National League and everything that's come through the championship, have you ever known a busier, or I won't say more difficult, but more because of the transition, because of all the players, has this been one of the most demanding years you've been in charge?
8: I suppose, look, the girls are very committed that we have, and there's been a lot of changes, but look, we changed this too a couple of years ago where I suppose Waterford beat us in the quarter final there in 23, and we improved dramatically after it. But I suppose this year it has been a strange year with injuries, girls travelling, girls stepping away, girls retiring, so it hasn't been easy. But look, we still have the majority of the team that played last year, and it's just a matter of getting them, blending them back in. We gave some girls longer breaks, batting girls for the under-23s, and I suppose that really did stand us in giving them games in the league. It stood to them in the under-23 championship where they had a bit more experience than other teams. And look, it's been tough, not saying it hasn't been. We don't want it in Cork, you know, if you lose a match, it's nearly it's like a death in the family. But I know we've been, our focus was the championship. We said that, and we said that to the girls, and I suppose there's times it's frustrating for us, frustrating for them, that we didn't perform as well, because we like to go to win every match, like every Cork team does. But it's been tough so far. Yeah.
7: You saw, on the bad days in the National League when the results didn't go your way, you still saw green shoots. There was still enough that you saw from certain players that helped them when it came to the championship.
8: Oh, totally. Ashley Egan's a prime example. Like, she was excellent for us against Galway and against Tip. Do you know what I mean? We just have to be giving girls games. I suppose it's the one problem we had with the Camogie team, and I don't see it a problem. It's just a good problem the last couple of years with such a consistent team that it's very hard outside the top 19 or 20 to break in. Not chase this year. You know, we'd not chase, and I think about us all and his management, his selectors, his coaches, the lads are doing a very good job. It looks just frustrating at times, like you're trying to get things done, but it takes girls a bit of time to step up to some, like, I'll give an example. If it's Charlie Dominic Condon, if they've been there the last 2 or 3 years, they've been phenomenal for us this year. Whether league, championship, challenge, whatever, they've just stepped up to the mark. And look, that's what we're getting. We're trying to get players to step up to the mark. And it was frustrating, I suppose, earlier on. But look, we had a very good championship results, three results.

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1: Oh, I know. Boy, oh boy. Or barely awake. Paddle to the metal.
2: Oh, man. I should do this for a living.
0: It feels good to be Boatu. It feels good to Geico.
3: Or is it more?
4: No, we more the same, really. Look, I think Tipperary are different challenges. They've been probably the dark horses every year. You know, they have the hurlers, they have some super players. They've improved, I thought, again, immensely this year. They won the league last year, they won the Munster this year. Like, we know the challenge. It's their own ground, huge advantage. Do you know what I mean? And I suppose, look, for us, we just have to perform to the standards that we have done in the recent years. And that's the test for us. It's a huge test. I don't know, today we really went Cork in a Camogie final, and I get this impression, like, Turles and everything else. There's lots of things. And I'm being very honest about it. Like, I mean, I suppose the Camogie Association are trying to change the nature of the last couple of years, where Cork, Galway have dominated, and Kilkenny, look, Waterford giving them credit, and Tipper the same. They're trying hard, but we want to be in the final. And look, I suppose Tipper have some exceptionally good hurlers. They give us the right hammering in the Munster Championship. I thought we did quite well in the league championship against them. The league game previously, they came back well. They dominated us in the second round. So we know what to expect. Like, I mean, they're a very good mobile team, very good holders. But look, we have played our best to beat them.
5: And just finally, just on that, obviously you want to win the game, but what are you looking for? You need the performance, and you need some sort of a good bit of momentum going into an All-Ireland final.
4: We need to score more than them. Yeah, I tell you now, Ger. And it was a record of heel there all the year in the league and that. But I think since the championship came along, we've really hit our targets. And I think that's the key. And if we hit our scoring targets, they'll only be one winner.
5: Best of luck. Thanks very much.
4: Song Ger.
6: Now, to continue with the Camogie glory, we have our very own Ger McCarthy once again speaking to both Maeve Cahalan and Laura Hayes.
5: Maeve, first of all, fantastic to be at this position for the Cork senior Camogie team. It's been a year of transition, difficult league campaign, but you are where you want to be.
7: Yeah, definitely. I suppose it's where we set out to be at the start of the year. Just as you said there, we probably had a difficult league campaign. And then probably that was a bit of a hangover into Munster. But I think we kind of, you know, had a couple of weeks there to get together and to, you know, really, I suppose, work on what we thought we didn't do well throughout that league campaign. And then thankfully, you know, came through the championship and went the direct route to semi-final. Just looking forward to getting out now and playing a game.
5: And is this when all the experience that you've gained and Lauren gained and all the players that have been through this before, it really counts in situations like this when there's new players on the panel?
7: Yeah, I think so. And look, I think even fairness to the younger players this year, the learnings that they've taken out of the league campaign has been huge, along with ourselves who've been here for the last few years. So look, they've really brought the energy to it, and they're the standard bearers now, you know, at sessions. So in fairness to them, they've really taken learnings out of the league campaign.
5: They're also pushing for places, Laura, which pushes you to improve as well. Has that been the thing that you've seen, certainly in the A and B games?
8: Yeah, 100%. I think that probably the way that the league went for us, and that a lot of players, you know, got a lot of opportunities, it's probably something we've discussed in the dressing room. It's probably been the first year where so many young players did get so many opportunities. And I think we're probably paying, getting the reward for that now, because they're really well able on the pitch. They're putting off their hands and they're pushing us every night. And you want 25, 30 players like pushing to be on that starting 15. And that's what we have at the moment.
5: And that's something I said to Germania. People forget the success that this group of players have had. Like, as soon as there's a defeat, it's a crisis. Oh my God, what are we going to do? You've had to keep your feet on the ground and keep things in-house as well. But I'm certainly seeing in the last couple of games, you're building that momentum, that kind of momentum that you've had in previous years. Doesn't guarantee anything, but you seem to be coming back to your best.
8: Yeah, 100%. Like, I suppose, you know, people from the outside might have looked at it as if we weren't doing as well as we would have expected. And we obviously felt the exact same ourselves. But I think we kind of did believe that hopefully it would come right for us. And I do think that the way we did struggle in the league and stuff, that probably has stood to us now, because our feet are definitely firmly on the ground. And we know that every game is going to be an absolute challenge. But I think it's something we're kind of relishing now in this new role of this different team.
5: Speaking of challenge, playing at Semple Stadium is not something new to you. You've played there before, but you're playing Tip on their home patch in an All-Ireland semi-final. They're obviously going to want to put in a performance to get to a final anyway, but the fact that it's in Turles, Maeve, it ups the ante even more.
7: Yeah, it does. And I suppose, look, it's a great stadium. You know, we've had great memories there, but at the same time, it is home advantage for Tip, and a bit of buzz will probably come with that for them. You know, just going off there, I suppose, we're just really looking forward to the challenge, and it probably is that bit of an extra challenge that we're playing.

0: them in their list. So yeah, just look forward to it.
1: You gained that confidence again from the recent victories and the performances and the general improvement in the performances. Looking back on it now, going through what you did in the National League for the people that were blooded in the National League, that's all helped.
0: Yeah, it definitely has. As Laura said there, we've taken the learnings out of the league. It definitely was a hard couple of months, but we've really trained hard since then. And I just think, you know, trying to stay as positive as we can, work on, you know, what suits us and the style of play that suits us. And I just think the group there, they just can't wait to get out on the field and play the game the next day. We know it's going to be such a tough encounter, but, you know, what semi-final won't be. So we're just really looking forward to it.
1: And that's it. Semi-finals are to be won. Laura, as you well know, down through the years, some of the toughest games and years that you've won all Ireland have been at this stage. But you have the experience of it, and I can see and I can hear you already.
2: Yeah, absolutely. Like, I think it's all well and good to be winning our championship games, but we know ourselves that at the end of the day, it's knockout where you want to be, and that's where you want to win. So, look, we're not getting ahead of ourselves at all. And as you said, we're playing Tip in Thurles, and that's definitely going to be a challenge, but it's something we're definitely relishing. And yeah, look, all you want to be doing is playing games, and with a 4-week layoff, we'll be absolutely ready to go come match day.
1: Yeah, the preparations have gone really well. You're down in West Cork now, just in the final build-up to it. But even from talking to Ger as well, the matches, the intensity, it's ratcheted up at this time of the year. Again, you're used to it, but it needs to ratchet up.
2: Yeah, 100%. I think we're all aware that it's a privilege to be still training. There's a lot of teams that aren't. And, you know, we're in that position, great weather out here. Like, where else would you want to be? And I suppose that brings a good buzz in itself. And, you know, knowing you're getting up for a big game, definitely, sure, like, how could you not be excited?
1: The dressing room dynamic with all these young players that have come onto the panel, and I'm not going to be ageist now, you're both looking at me, but the older are the players who've been there a bit longer. Is the buzz still there, like the likes of Sarge McCartan, you know, DJing and all these kind of things? The buzz, I can still see that it's still there, and you need that if you want to be successful.
0: Yeah, I think she's inside there playing football now. So, no, that dynamic, you know, obviously that's grown over the year, and we've got to know each other, both on and off the field, that bit more. And I think even the under 23 campaign there with the girls, it really brought them together. They're a really like close, tight knit group now. And look, we've soldiered for so many years together that we're very close. So I definitely think, you know, there is that bit of camaraderie on and off the field now. We've had the couple of weeks together. And look, the build up is good.
1: So the music isn't going to be affected by the newcomers, is that what you're telling me? Sarsha's still in charge, yeah?
0: She's definitely still the DJ, yeah.
1: You don't get a look in at all, or are you no preference what you want to have played?
2: No, we definitely do get a preference, all right. But like, it's a working in progress kind of thing. But yeah, we'd like to dictate the music, all right, through Sarsha. The younger ones get one or two, but at the same time, we'd like to think we're not that much older than them either, and we should be all into the same music.
1: Of course, yeah, I wasn't suggesting that. Look, just finally, Tipperary, Laura, been there. We've talked about this, this rivalry between the two of you down through the years so many times. It goes without saying though that you've got to put in a performance first in the semi-final before worrying about the opposition, but you know the challenge that's coming with this team.
2: Yeah, 100%. I think it's our fourth time playing Tipperary this year, third time in Thurles. So look, I think more than any other year, we definitely know each other very well. We know that they were down a few the last day, but so were we. So look, I suppose as much as obviously we have to do our research and do our work on Tip, we'll be really looking for a performance of our own. And I think that's when we play best, is when we go out and play to ourselves. So look, please God that we put in that performance so we can come back with a victory.
1: Yeah, final word, Maeve, that's basically it. Semi-finals are there to be won. You know the challenge that's coming. You've been there, you've played them already enough times this year, but this is up another level again now.
0: Yeah, definitely. We know it's going to be a huge challenge. Tipperary, a great side, and you know, and they've really come on even this year. So we know what's ahead of us. But as Laura said, we need to focus on ourselves, focus on, you know, what we can bring to the game, and anything but, you know, a performance won't do up there. So we know that. So we're just really looking forward to it, looking forward to the preparation for the next few weeks. And look, hopefully when we go up there, we'll be buzzing to go.
3: So moving on now to the Tailteann Cup, where Wicklow beat County Down. I'm actually delighted for Wicklow. It's not often they see silverware, so this is very good. Very good for the Ga. Wicklow goal scorer Dean Healy is speaking to Tommy Rooney after his side's comeback win over Down in the Tailteann Cup final.
4: Dean, I'm keeping you from the dressing room for just a minute, man. Yeah, no. That was just incredible.
5: Unbelievable. Absolutely unbelievable. It's very hard to put into words unless they're generic words. Like, you know, it's something that... you talk about dreams, you know. I'll be blatantly honest with you. I never thought that I'd get to walk up the steps of the Hogan to lift a a title with Wicklow. Obviously the ambition was, you know, to get promoted, so you can go about that aspect. But I think when you see today and see the support that turned out, you know, there's people in Wicklow that genuinely have a love for the sport, and hopefully this does massive things.
4: It's ridiculous because you're 12 down at the break and things seem to be going wrong with you up top, maybe at the back. You were getting turnovers and you were getting some of your kickouts off, but some things weren't clicking. How did you turn that around?
5: Sorry, it's mad because like there was no panic at halftime. There was no big like speeches or shouting or anything along the lines of that. It was just get back to basics here, lads. This isn't a fair reflection of us as a panel. You know, we thrive in adversity, and the fact that like the last couple of weeks, you know, I was a little bit worried because we're a team that generally likes playing matches. So when we're playing week on week, you know, the performance will stay there. But when all of a sudden when you have a 3 week break, and like to be fair, the support around the county has been absolutely phenomenal. And I'm generally one that stays away from social media, but you know, I actually immersed myself in it because I wanted that pressure in terms of knowing that if we did get it back, when we got back to three, I knew we'd come out the right side of it, you know. And I just with the hope of everyone in Wicklow and the support, we knew that, listen, you lose today, you might keep some of them, but if you win today, like hopefully this is a platform for, you know, the next number of years and something for all our development squads to actually aspire to. Like, as I said, it's something I generally stay away from social media, but I just thought, no, I want to live in this moment. I want the expectation, and I want a bit of pressure to actually, like, knowing that if we do get these boys into a dogfight last 10 minutes, there's only one team that comes out the right side of it.
4: I love to hear that. Yeah. And I saw the open training session you had, and you had a sensory session on for kids beforehand, and opened it up to the public, and they got behind you.
5: It was one of them ones where we had the best week of weather in Wicklow, and the day of the meet and greet, it was actually like it was the worst day that we had in all month, and for the fans, like, still to turn out. I noticed it even generally after matches with the amount of people that, you know, are coming on the pitches, and like the majority of them are all, you know, past players at this stage, and like everyone's all anyone wants in life is a bit of hope, you know. And I think the GAA as an organisation is one of the best things for that, because geez, there's not a club team in Ireland that doesn't go back at the start of the year think they can win a championship. Like there's always hope there, and it's just about when you get the opportunity in order to actually fulfil that or get yourself across the line. It's about being man enough to look at a square on and, you know, taking on that opportunity.
4: We were live on USAC at the time before you got the goal, and you had just scored a point from that area a couple of minutes beforehand, and you looked like you were going to pull the trigger again. What went through your eyes or your head to just take those boys on and go for the juggler? Because you'd have missed. Ronan Burns had been brilliant in goals. You missed a load of chances. Why did you go for the juggler?
5: It was just one of them ones. Like, in fairness, like if you look at the first half, anytime we stepped inside, we remember bodies, and unfortunately, this time when I stepped inside, I just saw a channel, and I just thought, listen, you're only here once, you know. And I saw the corner, I closed the eyes, and I just let fly at it. Like, so, you know what I mean? It looks like a composed finish, but listen, as I said, it just opened up, and I saw the channel, and I went at it.
4: The little lassie is behind you here. She was in your arms, and you raised the trophy. What a moment as a family. But like all the kids in Wicklow with jerseys on and being on the hill, or even Oisín McConville's kids, you're after letting them into the dressing room there before we started this. It's class.
5: It's unbelievably class, and like, even, you know, even the sport in Wicklow Town has been absolutely tremendous, and like the last week and a half or 2 weeks, anytime I'm walking through the main street, you know, even Fia has been like, you know, why do these people keep on talking to you, Daddy? You know, like she knows that I play football, and you know, like the supporters and stuff. But you know, as I said to you, you just want to give these kids, you know, some hope, and let them know that, you know, like you touched on even the hill, like that's massive. Like there's people that sit in Wicklow and look at, you know, games like that, what's going on right now, and see supporters in the hill and think, oh, I'll never get to experience that. So when we actually came out and saw a big contingent of blue jerseys, and I hope the lads were swapping cans all day, you know, like it all adds into, like, they're all ones that, like, I don't remember outside of Down when Wicklow bet them Tony Hannon's last free in Aucoin back in the qualifiers a number of years ago. I don't remember as a youngish lad experience anything like that, you know what I mean? And like them lads that on the hill and throughout the stadium today, like they'll never forget this day, just like the players as well. So like it's massive, it's absolutely massive.
4: I'm going to ask you for a favour. When you pick up Fia and when you walk to the dressing room, I'm not going to go in with you,
5: yeah.
4: But I just want to hear the noise when you walk in. Dean Healy, congratulations Fia, congrats, what an incredible moment for Wicklow. Up Wicklow.
5: Up Wicklow.
6: Wicklow, you'll say it?
7: Up Wicklow.
6: Oh, good girl.
8: Yeah, I'm not going to follow you all the way in. I just want to hear the noise.
5: Thank you.
8: Hold on, Dean.
5: Big shout, lad. Big shout. Let's go.
3: The end of that interview was so cute. Bless no, the celebrations. They deserve it. They deserve it all. So you're listening to The Big Red Bench, myself, Orla O'Leary. And now we have Barry Rowe, who claimed the 2026 Cork's Red FM Division 7 County Hurling League title thanks to a 2-point victory over Ballinora in Noosestown on Saturday night. The Big Red Bench's Ger McCarty spoke to winning manager Kevin McCarty and captain Jerome O'Brien.
1: Congratulations, a trophy for Barry Rowe Hurling. Hard to believe it's been 19 years. What kind of a boost is this going to give this squad?
9: It's been a long wait. But you know, we've had a tough few years there, last year's fighting relegation, all that. But you know, we got an injection of youth there this year, and it's helped us a lot. Hopefully, you know, getting the silverware will just give us a bounce going into championship.
1: Yeah, we were saying on the sideline, if this is the Division 7 league standard, then the rest of the leagues must be pretty good, because you put yourselves in Ballinora played a really high standard tonight.
9: Yeah, it was a great game, yeah, and that's a credit to the ref as well. He left it flow and he left a good game go. But you know, the league has been tough, and after about three games, we were looking at down the bottom of the league. Like, so it's nice that we put the shoulder to the wheel there for the second half of the league. Got a few wins, got a boost, and you know, you can't beat winning.
1: Yeah.
9: And it's helping us. You know, we've a league final next week now in the football.
1: Yeah.
9: So you know, there's a nice bounce in the club there this year. But like, you know, it's all down to the hard work the lads have put in all year. And as I said, winning, you can't beat winning, like, you know.
1: And that's the best possible preparation for a championship, which is never easy. But off the bench, you got 1-6 today now. A lot of youth, a lot of pace, and it came on at the right time. Again, that's the depth of your panel.
9: Yeah, and you know, it's something we set out from the start of the year there. Kevin and Jason, they came in there in January's first year in, and they said they're not counting on anyone's history in the jersey or anything. They'll give everyone a chance of earning that jersey, and everyone got game time during the league. I think we used 34 players during the league, so we've built good depth there now, and anyone on that bench could have come on there today and done the job for us. And like, there's a few lads playing with Carberry last night. A few young lads have under 21 Monday night, so we're managing their minutes as well. So we have to manage those young fellas. So they're the future of the club. Like.
1: And that's the thing, you're being sensible about it, but there's a lovely buzz around the club, lovely buzz around now with all the supporters in the field, the youngsters getting in on the team photo. Those are important things for them, because they're something they look back on, and that gives them the boost later on.
9: Yeah, of course. And like, I'm playing with this team for 16 years, and you know, it's been a long time coming, waiting for this, and it's nice to see all the children coming in thereafter. They've never seen Barrow hurling team win anything. They've always seen us fighting relegation, so you know, it's nice for them to see, and they'll remember that as well. Like, and it'll only drive on their standards and training that they want to get up here with us.
1: Congratulations. Hard to believe that it's a first trophy for Barry Rowe Hurling in 19 years, but she certainly deserved it.
10: Yeah, it's a long time coming. They've worked extremely hard. We're young, and I suppose sick of losing, you know. It's just think kind of at the moment are coming together at the moment, and you know, it's...
1: Yeah.
10: Early still, but championship is a few weeks away, so no, it's a good bit of momentum going into it, hopefully, you know.
1: And a really tight game that you had to fight to win as well.
10: Yeah, to fight, it's very warm, you know, it's the first time they had to deal with this heat, I suppose, you know, and but other than that, they came good in the end, which was pleasing. No,
1: 1-6 off the bench as well, so the subs, the manager takes the credit for all that, does he?
10: Well, there's two lads played with Calvary football last night. They won a 3-1 championship Monday night, so we tried to balance it as best we could, just to suit everyone, you know. So.
1: Yeah. But it worked, because the effect of having the man coming on fresh as they were. Like,
10: yeah, all correct, yeah.
1: Home partner's Ryan's goal.
10: Oh, very important, yeah. Goals can swing the very tight games like that, a goal to swing all of them, you know.
1: Yeah, it's a good battle of Ballinora in the county league already this year, so you would have known what you're up against, and you said there that you played him in a few challenges. But the level of performance from everybody tonight down the stretch when you needed to win it, that must please you most going into championship.
10: Definitely, I thought they finished strongly, you know, which maybe last year we didn't. We were okay for 50 minutes in championship match, and then we kind of let, so we thought we finished well today, you know, and they've trained hard, so it should come out, you know.
1: How much of a boost is this going into championship? Winning putting a trophy aside, just the consistency that you're looking for?
10: I suppose consistency is definitely worth a lot. You know, you'll see an extra pep in their step in the training, you know, there's a bit of confidence to things, so they should be feeling better going into it, yeah.
1: And from your own point of view as well, like a big panel as well, you've mentioned a lot of the younger players that have made an impact so far this year.
10: Yeah, a lot of, I suppose we are young, there isn't too many over 28, I'd say, or maybe one or two, you know. We have a lot of young lads, which is a huge boost to anything, you know. Young people freshen everything up and pushes on the older lads or whatever, you know. So.
1: And just the occasion tonight, and all the fans though, and the younger fans seeing you win a trophy, big boost for Bayreuth, because it's going to be a tough championship campaign.
10: It will be a very tough championship, yeah. You know, there isn't a puck of a ball between a lot of the clubs there, you know. So, and it's great to... For the youngsters, right, some of the lads playing today were probably kneeling down in front of us 20 years ago, you know, so it all breeds on like that, you know.
1: And just finally for me, it's, as we said, a trophy for Bayreuth, something that you can celebrate now, and then coming straight to the championship, you're in good shape.
10: Yeah, we think we are, yeah. So they have football now and football final next week and championship the week after, so what did I say, a rising boat lifts all tides. So yeah, things are going well now at the moment, anyway.
6: And sorry, Kevin, maybe I was asked about this already, but like the fact that so many of the young lads have experience of playing at a high level in the underage grades with Ibane, like last year, wasn't it a Premier 2 hurling minor semi-final, and obviously the under-21, like it's great experience for them to be bringing in, like, you know that they're not afraid of winning, like,
10: correct,
6: if that makes sense, like.
10: Yeah, it's, that's correct. Like, I mean, they came up like under-21 last year playing those tongue. They're playing senior hurling, premier senior, so if we can match them at under-21, wait, you know, it must be something amiss, you know, so hopefully they can keep pushing themselves on.
6: And 1-6 off the bench, like, you know, it's just great to...
10: It is,
6: as knowing you can bring in guys that will make a difference when the game's in the...
10: They will make a huge difference, yeah.
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3: Hello, and you're very welcome after the break here on the Big Red Bench with myself, Orla O'Leary, and Cork's hopes of TG Cahir All-Ireland Ladies Football Senior Football Championship glory were ended by Dublin following last weekend's quarter-final loss in Parnell Park. The Rebels exited the Senior Camogie Championship having won a National League Division 1 title in their first season back since gaining promotion from Division 2. but failing to catch fire in the Munster and All-Ireland series. So now we have Cork senior manager Joe Carroll, who spoke to the Big Red Bench's Dermot Carty about a roller coaster season and what's next for the county.
4: Now, the Cork senior ladies TG Carr All-Ireland LGFA Football Championship aspirations were ended at the quarterfinal stage following a 3-11 to 2-13 defeat up in Dublin last weekend. Joining us now on the Big Red Bench for the last time this season and someone who's given us huge time throughout the year is the Cork senior manager, Joe Carroll. Joe, you're very welcome back to the bench. How are you?
18: Thanks, Sean. Not too bad.
4: Not too bad, but I can understand if you didn't want to answer that question. Look, let's briefly just talk about that game, because a fantastic performance by your team, racking up 2-13 against a really, you know, an established Dublin team. Couple of defensive lapses. Is the word frustration a few days afterwards still, or have you made peace with it?
18: Sure, look, I can take a bit of time before we make peace with it. I suppose there's frustration, there's disappointment, there's pride. I suppose, you know, display in putting on it for 57 minutes, I suppose we were outstanding, better team in the pitch by far, and had great performances. And I think it was just starting to really gel when we just maybe lost a bit of concentration. And after losing concentration, I suppose you pay the price at this level, and unfortunately.
4: Indeed, but when you look back, and that's what we want to very briefly do, is look back at the season as a whole, Joe. Let's not forget a National League title at the beginning of the year was a fantastic boost for Cork football at senior level, underage level, to see lifting a trophy before you even got to the Munster Championship and the All-Ireland Championship. When you look back on that now, how important was that success for the younger players and the new players on the panel?
18: Yeah, I think it was massive for everybody involved, whether it be younger or older players or whatever we want to call them, or even the management itself, because we had a lot of work put in from the very start to focus, I suppose, first of all, in maintaining our Division 1 status, which we had done fairly reasonably early in the time. And then I suppose the focus came, could we get to the final? And when you got to the final, you wanted to try and win the final, and it was a big boost. I suppose things fell a bit flat in the Munster Championship. I still feel that it was maybe because we have a very, very small gap between the first round of the Munster Championship and the league final is only 2 weeks, and it was very, very short, whereas other teams had a full month to prepare for it. I think maybe in the Munster Championship we showed small little bits of glimpses here and there, but when we came to the All-Ireland Series, I think even though Armagh beat us well in the game at the finish, we showed play great football for about 20-25 minutes in the second half, and I think the Waterford game then was a follow-on from that, where we were improving, and you could even see it in training where we had the 3 weeks to try and prepare for Dublin. And I think we showed the best of that when we came to Dublin in the last match.
4: And it says much about this setup and you, Joe, that like getting to a quarterfinal and losing at a quarterfinal stage is so disappointing, because there's a high bar when it comes to a high performance environment like the Cork senior ladies. As you said, it didn't work out in Munster, but when I look back on all the games coming out of the National League, even the games you lost, you were still well in them. And I suppose there was a level of consistency that you wanted to hit, that not having enough of preparation time to allow you to hit that consistency. Is that one of the things you can reflect on now?
18: Yeah, it is one of the things you can reflect on, Gerard, because I suppose, look, if you don't have a lot of your work done very early in the season, which we had fitness-wise and things like that, but we had so much to do that we probably didn't get around to everything. And I think the 3 weeks gap in particular between the league final and between the end of the Munster Championship and the match, the first round of the Championship, was very short. But the 3 weeks gap between the Armagh match and Waterford match and then the Dublin match was hugely beneficial, and I think we were just starting to gel a bit more than we were, and things were starting to go right in all players and things like that. So look, I suppose it's something that can be built on, and hopefully the girls themselves, I'd say, would probably admit at the start of the year that they were low in confidence and have been for the last 2 years, and just a recurring theme all during the year last year. But hopefully they will take confidence that they're now up there with the best, and will take you on the best when they get things right in the day.
4: Yeah, and that's the thing, Joe. They've now seen it. They've now seen that they can take on the best, and that there's just another step to go, and that they know themselves heading into next year what might be required. And as you said, even though they lost to Dublin, the level is there now for the players that may not have faced that type of quality opposition before in that environment in an All-Ireland quarter-final. There's a target now to be hit, and this team, this panel, is more than capable of kicking on.
18: Yeah, Joe, look, and I suppose they've got a bit of a carrot now, and I suppose like it's like giving small child sweets. They want, when they get one, they want two, and they want three. And I suppose in this case, hopefully the girls themselves would be ambitious enough to say, look, 2027 is only around the corner. We have to prepare and do the same thing. But sure, look, every team will be back to square one once the All-Ireland is over and we'll start all over again. But look, definitely the potential is there, and there's probably a lot of players that were involved in minor teams last year that weren't available to the Cork seniors this year because of exams and leaving cert and so on. So hopefully that will strengthen your squad a bit further. So look, I think that the future is bright for Cork ladies football.
19: It certainly is. Siobhan Callan, Leah Hallahan, Kate Redmond, Sive McGoldrick as well this year, Grace Murphy, Abby, a lot of young players, Abigail Ring, Rachel O'Regan as well, that came into the panel this year. That must give even more hope. And you see these players, it takes time to develop them at senior level, Joe. Like when they join the panel, sometimes it can take time, and like people don't seem to have a lot of patience for it, unfortunately, on the outside of the dressing room. But yeah. I saw serious steps from those players this year.
18: Yes, John, most definitely. And with younger players, that is the, you hit the nail in the head there. It is the word patience. You have to have patience, and they'll have bits of good days and they'll have bits of bad days, and you know, they'll get frustrated with themselves. But after a while, when they bid in and get a bit of confidence going and get a bit of a good game under their belt, but you have to have patience because they won't play well all the time. And when they don't play well all the time, you have to be there to support them and things like that. And I think in particular this year, a lot of those players maybe had a tough campaign last year, but they benefited probably from that tough campaign in a way. And I think they grew in stature as the year went on. Like when you see Sam McGoldrick going toe-to-toe with the likes of Orla Nolan, and when you see Leah Hallahan putting in the performance she gave against Dublin last Saturday and so on. Like, and even Rachel O'Regan wasn't involved in the panel last year. She came in this year and she put in tremendous performances all through, and she'll benefit from that as well. And you know, but it takes a bit of time, and you have to give it the time and be patient with it.
19: Just finally, your 2-year tenure is now up. I know that, I assume you would like to continue the work that you've done since taking over, bringing this county out of Division 2, which is not an easy thing to do, winning a national trophy, blooding all these young players and getting them in, and more young players to come. I assume there's a process that has to be gone through, obviously, from a county board perspective, but this is a job you would like to continue with, Joe.
18: Look, I suppose it's only days after it, and we're having this conversation. Look, you have to look at everything, and, you know, first of all, I have to see, do the players want me to continue, and the management that I had to continue, and then the next thing is the board have to consider it. And look, you need a lot of energy to do it. There's a lot of time consuming, and you have family and you have work and all these things to tie into it, and it becomes all consuming in a way as you go further into the season with video analysis and everything. Look, but I was very, very lucky that I had such a great management with me, and they were taking some of the load. But at the end of the day, I suppose when you're a manager, a lot will come back to you, and as somebody said to me, the book stops at the top. Like, so therefore, look, I haven't really considered it yet. I haven't spoken to any of the players or the board, and been on to me since. So I have to do some thinking about it myself to see, you know, can I fit everything in and give it another go. But look, obviously the carrot is there because the potential is there, I feel, and I've always felt with Cork ladies football, I've been involved in it a long, long time now. And I've always felt that the potential to be as good as the best in the country was there. I suppose it was embedded in Cork, going back to the great Valerie Mulcahy and the Breach Dex and the Angela Welches and the great Eamon Ryan. And look, I suppose there's a pride in playing for Cork, and I think that's this one thing that we've got back this year is our respect and our pride. And look, I suppose next year everybody will be coming in and respect us and fear us as well, because I don't think up to now that there was any fear playing Cork. So look, hopefully we'll have a look at it and settle and enjoy the sun for a few days and see what happens.
19: Well, you deserve it, Joe. You definitely deserve a bit of sun. So look, thanks very, very much once again, and thanks for all your help and your accommodation to Cork's Red FM Big Red Bench throughout the National League, the Munster Championship, All Ireland Championship. I hope we talk again around winter time, and I hope we get to talk again about Cork senior ladies kicking on in 2027.
18: Definitely, Joe, and look, a special thanks to you as well for all the coverage you give, and the Big Red Bench and Red FM that give such great coverage during the year to sadness to see, because, you know, we're competing with other sports, and we're competing with men's football and the men's hurling in Cork, like, is big as well. So look, it's great to get the bit of coverage, so huge thanks to you.
3: You're listening to The Big Red Bench with myself, Orla O'Leary. And now we're going to move on to Mayo's victory over Louth, which was mad that Louth actually got there. They got all the way to a semi-final. Fair play to them. But now we're going to hear from Andy Morin and Stephen Coon speaking after booking a place in the All-Ireland final against Kerry.
20: Yeah, I suppose looking at Louth against Monaghan, they were absolutely excellent. I remember being at the game, and when they went down to 14, I thought they were in trouble, you know, but they could just kick over Monaghan's press all the time. Monaghan lost a lot of midfielders over the last couple of years, right from Darren Hughes last year retiring, right up to Gary Moan and Carol Gallagher, and they just, Louth just dominated them on the kickouts. So we just thought, we knew McDonald would still win a lot of kickouts. We knew Louth would still win a lot of kickouts, but we just thought we could get to 50-50 there with them, and we did, you know, and it made a big difference.
21: Obviously, attack is such a huge thing for your team, and come Stephen again, but how were they knitting it together so well? Because there was a number of times, all four, whoever your 11 was, whether it was Conroy or Telly combined with Kobe and Vernon and Ryan, you must be so happy with how they're connecting up there.
20: Yeah, like we struggled at the start of the year. Stephen will tell you, I was probably too kind to the Sigerson a tiny bit, and I was with Keno, and then the under-20s happened with Kobe and Dara, so we never really got them together before the Connacht Championship. So that 5 weeks between Roscommon and the Monaghan game was huge for us. And I remember we played a challenge match, was it Kildare, Stevie? Mm-hmm. We played, and the three boys were just, that was the first time we really seen the connection. So we're hoping to just kind of keep pushing on from here. I think, yeah.
21: How does that happen?
20: I think you answered the question with your answer, or you answered the question with your question. They're young. They've a great leader in Ryan up there who's kind of teaching them the way, and but they're talented boys, Tommy, and it's just great to see it. It's great to see the Mayo crowd back in Croke Park supporting the team. That's just the most important thing.
22: Anthony, you've played and lost the semi-finals. What do you take from this one that could be a little different?
20: Yeah, the whole thing for like in a semi-final, it is for winning. You can dress it up any way you want. Semis are to give yourself a chance to go and win the big prize in any competition, county championships, Connacht championships and All-Ireland championships. But for us, we had an aim at the start of the year. Can we get the Mayo crowd back supporting the team? And I think that was answered today, you know.
23: What about the defence, Andy? I suppose the forwards ran to that, get all the headlines. Loads of turnovers, loads of aggression. I saw it online by one previous high-profile manager that you can't coach a team to defend, or Paddy Tallyhand.
20: Yeah, thanks. I try to keep away from the e-books online, Willie. I feel we've really, really, really good one-to-one defenders who are absolutely addicted to playing football and they just want to learn. And does that sometimes take time? And does it sometimes take a bit of energy and months and training? Of course it does. And but we're not the finished article. Let's be honest here. When the likes of Young McGrail and these boys can play 55 minutes and 19 years of age in Croke Park, makes a big difference. And but I think again, I mentioned Ryan up front, the likes of Hessian and the likes of Donegan, Jack Coyne and Mac Bryan at the back are just they're great leaders to have around the place.
21: Andy, does Kobe McDonald bring something different
20: Yeah, I suppose I was very close to the last one. Oisin is a tiny bit different in terms of Oisin Mullen. He's a defender, and he'd take you out of the game, and he's that burst going forward. But the two that I've seen like that are Pierce Hanley and Kobe. And yeah, of course they do. To be honest with you, they're like let's be honest, they're generational talents. You see, you're going to watch a guy tomorrow, Kieran Kilkenny playing for Dublin, who did a little, went over for a month or two and came back, and a couple of months later he played against us in 2012 in an All-Ireland semi-final. You know, of course these boys bring something different. They're just, the Aussies aren't after them because they're average players. They're after them because they're the best.
21: Tommy mentioned freedom, but no one typifies that freedom with Mayo maybe more than him.
20: No, I don't think so. He went through on goal in the last minute against Cork. I was trying to tell him to hit it over the bar, but there was no chance. So he's just his own guy. Stevie will tell you there, you wouldn't even know he's around the place till he puts on the pink boots and starts playing a bit of football. You know, you wouldn't. I swear to God, he's quiet, isn't he, Stevie? He's just quite humble young man, and he plays with that kind of 18-year-old freedom.
21: Yeah, the other bit, everybody does in the dressing room.
20: Yeah, we've a few of them. We've a few of them in terms of, like, Owen would have the same sort of, I suppose, quietness, but when he plays differently. He play a bit like Keith Higgins and these guys. So when these guys come along, they absolutely elevate everyone around the place, yeah.
21: And in terms of the build-up, do you think the penalty will go crazy again, or do you think it will be worse
20: Nah, see, like, you laugh at that, lads. I don't laugh at that. I find it very actually dismissive, but I think if it's a disrespectful question. Our county have been starved the last 4 or 5 years. If they go a bit nuts, let them. You're going to go to a game tomorrow. Every single one of you are going to write the Kerry or Dublin are going to win the All-Ireland Final, right? Right? Does anyone here think Newell are going to win the All-Ireland Final? No, thank you. So that question is nonsense. If our supporters want to enjoy it, let them enjoy it.
0: Have you come across 2 points there at the start of the second half?
20: Yeah, I thought Sam and Bob, we identified, I suppose, that Loud were going to close up that middle like to do so well. And we knew there was going to be second balls there in terms of if we go in there, and you have to go in there to try to get your goals. But if you're in there on your second ball, I thought Sam and Bob, I thought that Hessian just kept coming out with the ball every single time, and it just gave us that platform. I think we got 1 or 2 points after that, you know.
21: And before today, you only had 3 goals in the championship, and you doubled that in 1 or 2. Like, is there anything you worked on specifically in the last couple of weeks? Or it could have been 4 or 5 perhaps today. So what changed?
20: Yeah, so as the weeks go on, I remember being in Oma and coming out of Oma and thinking, lads, the boys are beginning to click. They're beginning to... I know we came out of Oma and we talked about it. It was just one of those games where we were so close to winning, but you could see that there was huge progression happening. And you were just kind of praying then that it didn't end the week after. So we've just kind of worked on different stuff every week, Anthony, depending on the opposition. And, you know, today we did work on it, if I'm being honest, and it's something that paid off.
23: Stephen, obviously, as I said, fans are going to go crazy for this couple of weeks, but it's not your first time in the build-up to an All-Ireland final.
2: Yeah, I suppose one thing Andy mentioned is you wouldn't notice the guys around the place because very composed young men, no egos, no distractions, very focused. They'll be the fellas telling us to do a recovery session tomorrow morning, focus on 2 weeks' time, get on huddle, review the games today. So I don't think we'll have any problem. They're very happy with the culture of the group. Of course, I'll try and give guidance and learnings from the past, but these guys have their own way of doing things as well, so just support them as much as possible and keep going.
5: Stephen, you've been around for 2 years now.
2: Too many.
5: You say the time of championship, you could see yourself 7 years ago.
2: I don't think we would have entered the competition if we didn't think we could be here. 16 teams, Division 1, Division 2, so there's no difference between anyone, but you'd have to go and do it. And now for the next 2 weeks we have to go and do that, so yeah, we're happy we're in this position. I'd say we've just grown as a team. We fight for each other, back each other up, cover, defend, play the ball into space for guys who have speed and talent, and we're always supporting each other, so I think we've just been very connected over the last 7 or 8 weeks, and long may that continue.
20: Well, you know, I think probably every team has a personality, and like we're trying to get that back into us. It's there's no point having forwards like Keane McHale there, misses a 13-yarder, and I think he dummies your man the next one, he kicks it over the bar. So there's no point having that sort of forward if you're not going to give them the freedom to go and kick. So there is freedom there, but they know that themselves. And like, in fairness to the young fellas, they're very good at asking questions and very good at knowing their kind of role within the group. And yeah, I just like the likes of Stevie was a bit dismissive there of himself. These guys have a huge role. We knew today coming into it, we had the experience in the room that have played in All-Ireland semi-finals, the Stevies, the Aidens, these guys, Jeremids, and they really helped the guys moving into that. And it just, again, just explaining what Morris is saying, do they have the freedom? These guys are giving them the freedom to make a mistake and to not be effed out of it, to say, okay, listen, we know you've got a good talent, you've a unique talent, go and use it, you know?
3: You're listening to The Big Red Bench with myself, Orla O'Leary, and then we're going to move on to a bit of hurling. And now, unfortunately, it's not Cork, but we will be back again next year. We're going to hear from Galway hurler Padraic Mannion speaking to Jonathan Higgins at the Galway Media Day pre-All-Ireland hurling final.
8: Padraic, when we last spoke, it was just in the doldrums of Croke Park. You were after that fantastic victory over Cork. How's all been in the camp since?
24: Yeah, great. The energy is really good. Very satisfying to get through that.
1: I think with a 2 week turnaround, we turned our focus fairly quickly forward. So, yeah, look, everyone was delighted with it, but we've another job to do, hopefully, now.
8: That's the thing, isn't it, really? As special as those moments are, the way with the split season at the moment, the next one comes around pretty quickly, doesn't it?
1: Yeah, I think as a player, though, you're kind of nearly programmed that way anyway. So once Monday came again, we were... You start looking forward to getting back into training and just really looking forward to it, and it's great to be preparing for a big game.
8: Yeah, and as well as that, it's a nice couple of weeks in camp and everything that comes with that, isn't it?
1: Yeah, it's great. But like, you know, what a position to be in. It's only two teams left and we're one of them, so a lot of people don't even get to play in an All-Ireland final. So we're delighted to be still there and have an opportunity.
8: I suppose a common theme of the conversations, particularly from a Galway perspective, is Galway players, management, supporters got so used to being at the top table there. There was finals, semi-finals, finals, etc. Think back to those games with Tip and everything that comes with that. You almost quite take them for granted, for want of a better choice of phrase, but does it, on that, and maybe flip it, extra more special the fact that it's been a gap and now you're back?
1: Yeah, probably. I think when you're a bit younger as well, you're probably naive and you maybe think that this is going to happen all the time, but it doesn't. Not too many teams can have a prolonged success like that. But yeah, like, you definitely appreciate these days, these weeks now, even going to train and still there preparing for it. And you have the experience of, like, with all that, you just know it's another game. You don't have to do anything special, just do what got you here and really focus on the performance. With all the stuff that's going on outside, you don't really need to get caught up in that. But yeah, it's great opportunity to be, and just very enjoyable to be still there.
8: There's a lot of enough training, turning through the muck and gutter and all that to be there in the more firmer turf now.
1: Exactly. Think back to, this is where we start our training in November, December. It doesn't always be as nice as today, you know, with the rain and the wind. But yeah, thinking about the championship games and that is what gets you out of the car, and then wet evenings. But yeah, look, it's great when you have the hard work done and you're still there preparing for a game like this. It's fairly satisfying.
8: Yeah, it's even funny just when we're waiting, looking around to see the pitches, see the gym here. Blood, sweat and tears, no doubt, here. But this is what it's all about, the 19th of July now.
1: Yeah, pitches are a bit greener than they do be in November, December. But yeah, this is what it's all about. This is what you play for as a player. When you're aspiring to be intercounty hurler, these are the days of you dream of being involved in. So yeah, it's a great opportunity for us to be still there.
8: No, I won't make the mistake of one of the print guys downstairs about bringing up maybe a negative memory from Croke Park, but let's go the opposite way around. We talked about that in terms of the finals in 17, which you won, defeat into your opponents now, Limerick, in 18. Then a little bit of a journey away from the top table. Does the fact that then maybe that combined with the fact that from the outside, this is probably a little bit further down the line than you potentially could have been with the transition and everything this year. Does that, and you're going on a year as well and everything goes with that, do you have to enjoy these a bit more, embrace these a bit more then?
1: I think as you get a bit older, yeah, you learn to enjoy it. Like, it's not always easy to enjoy it. Sometimes you get caught up in a bit of pressure, but you just have to remind yourself, like, how lucky we are, how lucky I am to be involved with a group like this. It's so enjoyable to be in a group that you enjoy being with everyone. And as I said already, like, we've had a few overnight stays in that this year, and it's just everybody loves being together, and it's so enjoyable you nearly don't want to leave at the end of it. But no, it's great, and I'm really lucky to be involved in it, as I said, and just really enjoying it. Yeah.
8: Obviously, without going to the high performance route, sometimes is it almost the relief of not losing as opposed to the goodness of winning, if you know what I mean, when you're in that bubble?
1: Yeah, probably sometimes the fear of losing can drive you as much as the want to win. But like, you don't really, you're kind of looking, like, in these big games, you don't really focus on that either. It's what's the job you can do, like, because if you lose focus of that, the players you're going to be marking and that, they'll really punish you. So you have to be really on your guard and what's your job, what can we do better, how can we get better, and that's what we've been doing every game. And like, it'll actually be the same. I know people might want me to hear me saying that, but it'll be the same for the next game. It's, can we get a bit better? What can we recover the bodies and just treat it like another game, really, even though we know, like, on the outside there'll be a lot more going on.
8: The risk has sounded all cliche, but it is the small margins. Al Pacino, a game of inches. Yeah. Probably saw that with Clare then as well. They touched on speaking to your brother Carl there as well a little bit earlier. They gave it one hell of a battle, and then just that last couple of moments, it just slipped away.
1: Yeah, sure. Limerick are, like, they've shown us time and time again that they'll play right up until the final whistle, and they're never gone. But I think we've probably shown the same as well this year. We've been in fairly deep holes, and we've got ourselves out of them by just sticking to the plan and And like as you said, the margins between teams at this level are really, really small.
8: The record since that 18 final against Limerick in the Championship, there's been some close games, but you haven't got over the line against them since.
1: Yes, they're really, really good. We've played them in league games, championship games. It's always a ding-dong battle. And as a player, like, you want to play against the best. So, look, at this stage, anyone you're coming up against in the All-Ireland final is going to be a serious outfit. And look, we know there's a huge challenge there, but if you can't look forward to that, there's no point being involved.
8: A lot of talk about the game plan then as well. And look, it is the risk of stating the obvious. Even from looking down in level 7 at you guys, it has changed a lot from this time last year. How has that been to play in?
1: Yeah, I think like there's obviously a bit of a tweak in game plan, but the probably overriding thing is if you don't, like, you have to bring the energy, bring the aggression, bring the work. If you don't bring that, it doesn't really matter what game plan you have. And I think that's probably been our number one in all the games, that if you bring that, you'll always have a chance. And I think that'll be hugely important as well the next day.
8: I think we see in both Gaelic games at the moment, between Gaelic football and hurling as well, opposition puck out / kick out, they're so, so important. Even your own as well, both sides of that fence. You did so well on the Cork puck out in the semi-final, but we know how good Limerick are with Licky Quaid as well, so that's going to be a fascinating dynamic to the whole proceedings as well, isn't it?
1: Yeah, like, Licky Quaid he can land the ball wherever they need it, but if you look at it, as I said, it's a huge challenge for us to do. We'll have our homework done, we'll do what we can, but I think the football is probably more of a, the kickouts are huge in that because it's so hard to get the ball back, whereas hurling so quick and things happen so fast that turnovers happen all the time as well. But yeah, puckouts are huge. Like, but look, it's up to us to prepare for that, do what we can. They're obviously, you can't be perfect on it. It's not a game of being perfect either. But if a team gets a run on you, it's how can you stay in the game? Can you manage it? Can you stick to your plan or stick to what you're doing? Keep doing your job, and hopefully that the momentum will swing for you again.
8: There's a line with your former teammate James Gale on the hurling pod when he's talking about Limerick and that utter war zone out that middle. It will be a big say on who can get that midfield battle. There'll be a lot of bodies around there, no doubt.
3: 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Myself, Orla O'Leary. An absolute jam-packed show, of course, completely full of GAA. Thank God we are a county for the GA anyway. That's all I have to say. But a lot's happened in the World Cup as well. The semi-finals are put in place with Tuesday and Wednesday at 8 p.m. with the finals then next weekend. So I will catch you soon. Coming up next, we have Mags Blackburn with Green on Red.
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1: Oh, I know. Boy, oh boy. Or barely awake. Paddle to the metal.
2: Oh, man. I should do this for a living.
0: It feels good to be Boatu. It feels good to Geico. I can't.

Hello and welcome. You are listening to Green on Red with Mags Blackburn, and thanks to the Big Red Bench for keeping us up to date on all the sporting news. And just to give a shout out to Pat Sheehy there with his top of Binbon. I know he'll be happy with the Kerry score today, and it sees Kerry and Mayo face off in the football. So best of luck to them. Who you just heard there is Shimmer Boy with How Did I Lose You, the latest single off his brand new album In the Aftermath We Bloom. And opening up tonight's show, we have Khaki Kid with Easy Does It. Coming up shortly, we're going to be talking to Circa Richardson. She's got a busy 2026. She has a new album coming out in September. She's going to be playing the Savoy here in Cork November 8th. But before all of that, she's going to be playing Love is a Stranger in Ballyvallan House this July, July 17th to 19th. There's tickets for overnight camping, there's day tickets, and there's a phenomenal lineup. On the Friday, Donal Deneen is performing. Then Saturday is jam-packed. We actually played him last week, Alex Go from Waterford, but also Fixity. We have Circa Richardson, like I mentioned, the Smithereens and Theatre. Then you also have loads of others, Cork DJs performing as well. A bunch of them, too many to list out right now. And then on the Sunday, we have the closing ceremony, including John Spillane performing. It is a jam-packed lineup. There's also going to be loads of food, of course, festival food, but some amazing chefs are going to be there. The Ambient Orbit, the Cold Cuts Dinner, the Tiger Balm Club, and the Aged, the Cork radio station Aged, are going to be broadcasting throughout the weekend. Phenomenal lineup. We spoke to the festival organizer last year, but I'm thrilled to be able to have Circa join us tonight to not only talk about coming back down to Cork, but talk about the upcoming album. I'm looking forward to that chat. This is the latest single from her. It's called Illinois Again. I love it. It gives me this sense whenever I get into a city, or I'm driving into a city, usually on a bus or in a car. So I'm setting the scene, guys. And I don't know if you have this, have had similar experiences, but you know when you could almost feel the energy of the city, right? You can feel the energy, but you're still on the outside. Like, the connection is right there, but just a little bit out of reach. This song really captures that feeling for me. Let me know if by text if you know what, A, know what I'm talking about, but B, get the same sense from it. You can do so on 0868 104 106. This is Circa Richardson with Illinois Again.

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1: Welcome back. You're listening to Green on Red with Mags Blackburn, and that was Circa Richardson with her latest single, Illinois, again. And Circa is on the bill for next weekend's Love is a Stranger in Ballyvolan House, July 17th to 19th. You're playing on the Saturday, Circa. Thank you so much for joining us here on Green on Red.
2: No problem. Thanks for having me. Nice to talk to you again.
1: Well, we're looking forward to having you back down in Cork. Do you have any favourite Cork memories?
2: Ooh, I played a sold out show at St. Luke's. I think that might have been 2 years ago. That was really special. And we did it in December. It was like the last show of the year.
1: Nice.
2: So the whole band stayed down and we had a really fun night in Cork. That was, really, really fun show. I love playing in Cork.
1: There's a good vibe down here and they're big music fans. So I think you're going to get a warm welcome back here again.
2: Yeah, I hope so. It's always nice to come back. I was at a gig in Dublin recently and a girl from Cork came up to me and she was like, when are you coming back to Cork, sir? Because you're always in America and we need you to come back to Cork. Okay, I will.
1: And true to your word, you're coming back, playing Love is a Stranger next weekend. But if that girl is listening and can't make next weekend, you are back in November playing the Savoy.
2: I am, really excited. I have an album coming out in September, so we're doing an Irish tour in November and playing the Savoy, which I have not been to since it's reopened, so I'm really looking forward to it.
1: I have so many memories of the Savoy back in the day, and I haven't been back to it since it's reopening, so I'm looking forward to hearing the reports back, and I hope it's just as special as it was back then. So you're in for a treat, I'd say.
2: Wait, I can't wait.
1: We spoke a few years ago when Smiling Like an Idiot came out back in 2022. And we had a great chat. And I remember we got a little bit nerdy talking about synthesizers because that was the basis of the album at the time. And you're like, are we really going to talk about it? I was like, yes, I want to know what your favorite synthesizer is. I don't know if you remember that.
2: Don't. What I said, I have no idea. I don't even know what I would say now.
1: But we are moving in a slightly different direction with the new album. The new album is called Draw the Outline, coming out the 11th of September. And I love the description of that this album was almost like permission to start without needing to know where you're going. It's like literally that's what drawing the outline is, isn't it? But I loved that descriptor of it and I'm loving the sound of it. And there is a real kind of maybe American sound. That Cork girl might have been onto something saying you're spending too much time in America. But do tell us what you feel has evolved since 2022's Smiling Like an Idiot came out and for the new album.
2: Yeah, there's actually almost no synthesizers on this album, I think. Maybe I feel like everything you do is a reaction to whatever you did before.
1: Yeah.
2: This is an album I wrote. I wrote it in West Kerry and then I recorded it kind of between Belfast and just outside of Dundalk. And I don't know, it's probably more of a singer-songwriter record, this one, than my last album. It's kind of, it asks maybe more questions than makes statements. It's kind of about, I think to me, it's sort of about loneliness and connection and like wanting to feel understood, but not knowing how much of yourself you should share in order to get there. But I mean, yes, that song, Illinois Again, I wrote after doing my first like big headline tour across North America, which was like obviously a bucket list thing to do. And I loved it. I had an amazing time. But also when I started to write the song, I just kept finding this like little thing of loneliness in it. And I was like, why is doing the thing you love surrounded by your friends? Like, why do you still feel a little isolated in that? And that was, I don't know. I have like, now that the album is done and I have some space for it. And when I listened to it a few weeks ago, I was like, that seems to be popping up in a few places. It's like lots of acoustic guitars and pianos, and instead of synthesizers, we kind of have like some woodwinds on it and the Hammond organ in the studio where we made it. So there's lots of that on the album. I'm excited for people to hear it.
1: Me too. And I'm loving the journey that you've been on because like you said, you have toured across North America, like you said, bucket list and career goals right there. But you spent some time in New York and now you're you spent some time in Dublin and now you're in Kerry. How do you feel things are evolving out for you? Because I think originally I was going to ask you how you felt about being nominated for the Choice Prize for your first two albums. Was there going to be pressure for the third album? And as I was reading the descriptor in the press release, you talked about the burnout you experienced. I was like, we won't go there. We're not asking that question tonight.
2: I think after the second album came out, I feel like I did a lot of tours, like in North America. And then I did, like, even when I went to make the third album, I probably had like a week left to do, and then I got asked to do these like Dermot Kennedy shows in Sydney and in Boston, and then the day after the Boston show, I was on a month long tour across North America with Snow Patrol. So like they're kind of things you can't really say no to.
1: Mm-hmm.
2: Again, loved doing all of those, but I just find it so hard to make music when I'm on tour. And you know, I think for me, probably writing the music is the part of it that I love the most. So I think you just got to find a balance between like traveling around the world and, you know, like being away from home, and then trying to find time to make music as well, and feel, yeah, not be living in airports and hotels for too long.
1: Yeah, you were on the hamster wheel, and it's hard to get off.
2: I was, and I think I was like, can I just get off it for a few months? And then I'm really excited to go back on the hamster wheel. Now that I've had my feet in the ground for a while, I'm like really, really looking forward to
1: amazing. Delighted to hear that and excited for you, because you've had some, like you said, going to Australia with Dermot Kennedy, touring with Snow Patrol. Are there any highlights? What's the one that sticks out to you as like, yes, that's something that, you know, I'm going to remember. That's a top 10 in the top of my pocket whenever I need to pull out something to go, I did something amazing. What's the thing you're going to pull out?
2: Maybe we played two shows at a venue in LA called the Wiltern with Snow Patrol. There were two like sold out shows, and lots of my friends who live in LA came. And do you know, you just have venues that you've always dreamed of playing in.
1: Yeah.
2: And then even the fact that we got to do it twice was kind of, sometimes when you do something that's on your bucket list, it's just like it's too exciting and overwhelming that like you can't even enjoy it properly. But I think, yeah, getting to do that two nights in a row was pretty special.
1: And with all of that experience and learning to find the balance between the touring, the writing and life, what is your new goal going forward now? With the new album coming out, the new tour going out, what's on your bucket list?
2: My bucket list, I mean, I just want to put that now. What I really want to do is just play loads of shows. Play lots of shows in Cork, obviously.
1: Yes.
2: Get back on the road, do some shows in Europe, do lots of festivals next summer and stuff. And yeah, just, we've played a couple shows already with some of these new songs, and they're really, really nice to play live. So I just want to do that until I'm ready to get off the hamster wheel again.
1: And so we've two singles already. We've had Grenadine was the first single, Illinois again. We're probably going to have another with the album release. But when, like you said, you've been performing some of the songs live now. Are there any that are your favourites? And I know that might change as time goes on, but right now, is there any that you're really like, oh, I really love performing that now?
2: Illinois again is really fun to play live. We've been playing that quite a bit. That's really fun. There's another song on the album called Dog's Best Man that we've performed. I think we've only done it live like two or three times. That one I really like. And there's a song called Adam Pacing in the Park, which is very nice. Yeah, that one's kind of a nice little slow burn song, but I really like doing that one live as well. So
1: there are some that you just like, yeah, I really enjoy playing those, and yeah, that's a nice thing.
2: Yeah, they feel good. And I think I thought about that stuff maybe more on this album, mm-hmm, going in than I did on previous albums. And also like even like on the Snow Patrol tour, when I did that tour, the album was nearly done, and so I played a couple new songs on that album quite a bit. And so there's some that I just feel like, yeah, they existed live for a while, which is quite nice.
1: Yep.
2: I'm kind of, there's like a sort of familiarity with like how they feel like in a show that I feel good about, you know, to have before the album even comes out.
1: And this is it. The album's coming out shortly, September 11th. We don't even have the full scale of your tour announcement yet. But anyone that's listening tonight that likes what you hear, you can see Circa performing next weekend, Ballyvolan House, Love is a Stranger, a fabulous, fabulous festival. There's going to be music like Circa. There's going to be food, DJs, a jam-packed event. And I think it's going to be in a beautiful, beautiful setting. Circa, we're going to be seeing you again in Cork in November after the album. And I suppose our listeners can follow you on Instagram for updates of when everything is officially announced.
2: They can indeed. Yeah, I'll be shouting from the rafters.
1: Absolutely. And you know what? I'm sure you'll have a few more sold out shows, no doubt. And we're looking forward to welcoming you back to Cork.
2: Thanks so much, Max. I really can't wait.
1: Us too. I have Grenadine lined up to close out the interview. Can you tell us a little bit about this song?
2: Yeah, this is a song that I wrote. I feel like it's kind of one of those songs that is sort of like supposed to be a bit of a hug when you're in rocky waters. It's kind of a way of reminding yourself of like what is true when you kind of can't see through the fog. So it's kind of, yeah, it's supposed to be a bit of a hug if anyone's having a rough time.
1: Oh, and I think everyone needs a hug. So Circa, we can go to get a Circa hug. Amazing. Hugs all around next weekend at Love is a Stranger. So
2: yeah, Love is a Stranger, hugs all around.
1: Circa, thanks so much for joining us here on Green on Red. Circa's playing Love is a Stranger next weekend, and new album Draw the Outline coming out in September. And go pre-save wherever you get your music. Circa, this is your song Grenadine, and best of luck next weekend.
2: Thank you so much. Lovely to talk to you.
1: You too. See you soon.

0: Big hug from Circa Richardson there with her single Grenadine, which was the first taste we got of her upcoming album Draw the Outline, which is due out the 11th of September. And we just had a chat there with her because she is down here in Cork next weekend playing Love is a Stranger Festival in Ballyvillan House. Tickets are on sale now. You can go camping, you can go just for the day, and they have food, they have DJ and back-to-back artists lined up throughout the weekend for you. And Circa especially is going to be a really special performance, and really loving the new music. Let me know what you think of it on 0868 104 106. We have a brand new music from Evie B coming up next. This is the latest single from her, came out on Friday, and it's called Make It Real.
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That is Who's Your Man, aka Paul Savage of O Emperor fame. And this is his new project and his latest single called Long Stretch, and a follow-up to previous release, Miles Away. Looking forward to hearing what's coming next from him. Loving the new sound. And you can still hear the O Emperor in there, which is really, really lovely. You're listening to Green on Red with Max Blackburn, and we are heading over to our producer portion of the show. And I am so excited for this next artist, Kerry Martina, and her track Closure coming up now.

0: Jazzy, featuring Chris Lorenzo with Invisible, brand new single from her. Her debut album, Peace and Patience, my two words that I live by these days, is coming out the 23rd of October. And recently she has announced that she's playing the Three Arena the 24th. So kind of like an album launch, but in the Three Arena. Massive. Jazzy does not do things by halves, and I don't think she should. So that is one to grab your tickets for. She has DJed some of the biggest stages around the world, and she's just a phenom, and cannot wait for the new album to come out. 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
3: Morochtu ni kasalatsa, hepoch eranirochtu. 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
9: 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Talk about doing whatever it takes.
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brand new music there from Axel Knox with Set You Free here on Green on Red with Mags Blackburn. Coming up after 8 o'clock, I have brand new music from Monjola and Proton Pool Party. But first, Belters Only with Something Real. 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

By the time I found myself, I was used to no sleeps and slow cruising, still baking off. Forgot all things that I said I would do. Let's go crazy.

You're listening to Green on Red with Mags Blackburn, and that is new music from Monjola. First we've heard in over a year, it came out June 11th, it's called Wait On Me, and it is the first taste of his brand new EP. And those are all the details that I have. I had to reach out to him to get the track to play for you here on Green on Red, and he was so appreciative, so I can't wait to hear what's coming next from him, because he is such a wonderful artist and seems like a really humble guy. Before that, we played his brother, Moyo, with We Fall and Remember My Name, both really recent singles from them. So the brothers are busy this year in 2026. And keep an eye out for live dates, because if you like your R&B, I think these two shows would be incredible to catch if you got the chance. Coming up between here and 9 o'clock, I have music from Roe Rivers, Tegan Nolan and Sean Feeney. But first, we played them last week. They're from Donegal. They were big fans and they were mentored by Moya Brennan before her passing. This is Proton Pool Party. Love the name, first of all. Talking Heads is an influence, and Third Eye Blind is a reference point. This is the title track of their EP. It's called Pigeon Walking.

0: That was Roe Rivers with Like a Fire, brand new track from her. And I have been such a fan since she started reaching out to me. That's a follow-up to previous singles, In Your Name, What I Need. Really love the sound, and I hope you really enjoyed it too. Coming up next, brand new music from 16-year-old Tegan Nolan, a track called Just Friends. Red
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Sean Feeney there with Galactic Tides, the title track of his debut album. And he has been busy over the last year. He's going to be celebrating a year since his debut single, 1969. That came out the 11th of August. And it is tribute and written in tribute and released in tribute to his parents' wedding anniversary and everything that was going on in 1969. And he followed it up with his debut album, as I mentioned, and there have been 5 singles from the album. He's got a 5th single out at the moment, Wildflowers. I must get that for you and play it for you in the coming weeks, which I will do. We'll do it to mark it on the 11th of August, the 1 year anniversary. That's what I'll do for you, Sean, if you're listening to me tonight. But coming up right now, I have Dermot Kennedy with Honest.

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Before you crossed that sea, you left this land and left my Lord.

0: cold night. 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

0: You're listening to Green on Red with Mags Blackburn. That was Patrick Dowling with Out of Our Control, his latest single and a follow-up to previous release Spinning. The Kilkenny man has moved to Cork, so we're hoping that he might grace us with a couple of shows. So watch this space. He is a busy man indeed. Between here and 9 o'clock, I'm going to have new music from Rafters, Muireann Brady, Bradley even, and Liam Foodie. But first, the Frowning Hours with The Orchard.
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fans of 90s rock will hear plenty of influences there, and I'm thrilled to be able to introduce a brand new Cork band to our listeners here on Green on Red. They are called Rafters, formed in February of this year. This is their first official release, and it features huge layered guitars topped with confident lead work, ethereal melodies and hard-hitting drums. And absolutely love that. Named after a film, I believe. If any movie buffs are out there, you might have caught that reference as well. Coming up right now, I have brand new music from Muireann Bradley. This is an original track from her, and we're going to be seeing a lot more of that as she moves away from just interpreting other tracks. She's going to be writing her own songs, coming into her own at 19 years of age. This track is called Not Going Back.

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1: What a fun track for this sunny Sunday evening. Liam Foodie there with This Life here on Green on Red with Mags Blackburn. And we are not done with some jams yet. Paul Ryder has brand new music out. This one is called Different Every Day.

0: You're listening to Green on Red with Mags Blackburn. West Cork's The Cates there with Between Truths, the second single from them in 2026, ahead of their debut album coming out in October. We should be getting a new track from them any day now, so keep eyes and ears peeled for that. But you can catch them performing live between now and then. July 19th, they're playing Livis's in Ballydehob. July 26th, they're playing Forth's Fest in County Laois. And then August 14th, they're playing the Abbey Strewery in Skibbereen. I think they've announced a few more shows even since then. So go check them out on Instagram, The Cates Official, or The Cates Music, should I say. And you keep up to date because their shows are so, so special. I so enjoy the harmonies, the arrangements, the vibe. I'm a big fan. Long-time listeners know this. We have come to the end of our 8 o'clock hour, and coming up after 9 o'clock, I have music from Fake Saint, Anna Eileen, and new music from Declan O'Rourke. But first, Reluctant Bob and the Lonely Hearts with Carry On Without Me.
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Big Saint there with Overdose, which is his brand new single and third off his upcoming EP, which is set for release September 25th. And he's going to be launching the EP in the Academy in Dublin that night too. And tickets are on sale already. And we're big fans of Big Saint here on Green on Red. He has had a phenomenal run of singles over the last couple of months. So if you're in Dublin on the September 25th, go grab some tickets and go check him out. Before that, we also had Mechanical Wonders with Instead of Alone. And coming up right now, I have brand new music from Anna Eileen, a Cork artist who sent me in this track. If you are a musician listening to the show, you can send me a music and you can reach out to me on Instagram at Maggie_Blackburn or mags.blackburn@redfm.ie. Send me in your music. I'd love to hear from you. And that's exactly what Anna did here. And this is her track called I Miss.

0: You're listening to Green on Red with Mags Blackburn. And ahead of the release of his 8th studio album, Oceanic, this October, acclaimed Irish singer-songwriter Declan O'Rourke unveils lead single Echo, which you just heard there. And is featured in an Australian feature film that premiered at the Galway Film Fla on July 9th. Has already premiered already, and he has announced a string of shows across Ireland, including Cork Opera House here in Cork, October 8th. He's playing Mullingar Arts Centre in Westmeath on the 9th, the Westport Town Hall Theatre in Mayo on October 10th, and Dublin's Vicar Street on October 17th. And he's got a string of dates, of course, through November as well, in Tyrone, Killarney, Ennis, Cavan, Navan and Derry. 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And make sure to pre-save the album Oceanic, coming out this October. Coming up next, brand new music from June, Nobody But You.
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Scullion there with Face in a Cloud here on Green on Red with Mags Blackburn. And coming up next, Madra Salak have had quite the year of it, selling out shows in London, Ireland, releasing their EP, It's a Hell of an Age, and announcing tours across Europe and Ireland. And if you are in any of these locations December and they still have tickets available, I would go grab them. They are playing Waterford on December 5th. They're playing Limerick Dolans December 6th. They're going to be playing Vicar Street in Dublin December 10th before heading to Belfast to play on December 11th. They're also going to be playing Leisureland in Galway December 12th. The Set Theatre Kilkenny December 13th. Cypress Avenue here in Cork, they're playing two shows December 18th and 19th. And the Dublin Lads have released a live version of a track from the EP. This is called The Man Who Seeks

0: Northern Irish band there, Madry, with Start of the End here on Green on Red with Max Blackburn. Don't go anywhere between here and 10 o'clock. I have Mackeen, Anna Mabellix One and Al Baker. But first, Tipperary band Charcoal Grays have a brand new music. It is called Blisters and it's coming up next.
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8: Wake up with the breakfast show in Cork tomorrow morning that has €310,000. 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

Cork band Makeen there with Fear the War, their latest single. Such an exciting band. If you haven't heard of them up to this point, go check them out, go follow them. I think they have brand new music coming out over the next couple of months, so we'll be expecting some live shows as well. That is exciting times. We had them in studio a few months ago and they were phenomenal. Excited to hear this new music coming from them. Coming up next, Anam with Darlin'.

Bellex won there with brand new music, but first, Love, and that is off their forthcoming album that is coming out later this year, and the album is called Good Bones. Looking forward to that. And what number studio album is that? That they have been around for a while, but always so consistently good, and I think all of their shows this summer have sold out, as we would expect. It has been so much fun tonight. The sun is shining. The music is good. I hope that you have enjoyed the last 3 hours with me. I'm back next Sunday from 7, where we'll do it all over again. So please join me then. Don't go anywhere. Keston is here from 10 and he has got great music, including Alex Warren, Florence Rhode and Usher all lined up. But I'm going to close out tonight's Green on Red with Al Baker and City Rain.

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1: Oh, I know. Boy, oh boy. Or barely awake. Paddle to the metal.
2: Oh, man. I should do this for a living.
0: It feels good to be Boatu. 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

Want to give a huge shout out to Usher and Chris Brown, who are currently on tour together. This is an amazing, epic R&B co-headlining tour, and it's absolutely going off. So huge shout out to them. Let's see if they bring it to Europe. Would be a pretty big deal if they do. Up next, some brand new Irish music. Dermot Kennedy, Honest. Let's take it back to Irish home soil. Enjoy.

0: cold night. 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

0: 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Boogazog's Carlini's Radio's best, and I say it with my chest. What's the story? It's your man, Kest, rocking out with you on this Sunday evening. The weather has been beautiful. We had an amazing chill day. Let me know what you were up to. 0868104106. We're gonna get into some sports, we're gonna get into some amazing music, and of course I want to know how your weekend went, right? 0868104106. Olivia Rodrigo coming up. Let's throw some big energy. Lotto, Christiana Aguilera. Before all that, Somber, Back to Friends. 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

Thanks, Colleen. Just a quick shout out and a boo la bus to Lotto, who dropped her fourth studio album entitled Big Mama. And in addition, she gave birth to a baby girl with her partner and boyfriend, 21 Savage, who is also a rapper. Herself, Lotto and 21 Savage have a song on her album called A Hostage, which I have on repeat and I love. Just huge, big energy for 2026 in regards to Lotto, and just all the blessings towards her. And just keep it up, girls. Just keep it up. Let's throw it back. Christiana Aguilera, Fighter, Quarks Red FM.

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0: 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Thank you for joining me in this new hour. Let's kick it off with Sienna Spyro, Die on This Hill.

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Let's go! 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Yeah.

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0: Boogazags Carlinis, we're going to take this opportunity to give a shout out to Kneecap. They're a rap trio hailing from Belfast. Our own colleague, Katie J. Cronin, was able to give him a quick interview, a recap.

0: reminisce with them as well, because it looks like they shared a little bit of history, which was very, very amusing. Go check out the interview on the Red FM Instagram page. And I took the opportunity to also watch their movie, and I really enjoyed it. It was a very well put together movie. And again, this is an Irish act putting Irish on the map. Hailing from Belfast, they're doing their thing. They rocked out the crowd in Live at the Marquee. Now, I will say this, whoever elected for their opening act not to be a rapper, lads, come on, they're a rap act. It would be suitable for a rapper to do their thing for an opening act. But regardless, they rocked out the show, and they definitely have a huge mega fan base down in Cork, and we wish them all the luck in the future. Next up for ya, Jess Glynn, I'll Be There, Cork's Red FM.
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Oh, shout out to you. 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
1: When you're high. Bookers August Carlini is going to share something with you, some like a nerdy, swatty fact about me. And it's in relation to the World Cup, right? Why I love the World Cup so much is because, yes, you've got the element of passion and pride, but you also have to take into consideration the factor of history, right? When it comes to, for example, let's say France and Spain, right? They're going to be facing off each other on the 14th of July. That's going to be an epic match. But they fought each other back in the 16th, 17th, 18th century. Fun fact, France and Spain had a 24-year war back in the 17th century. So all that, it's kind of like a culmination and buildup when you come to 2026. And not that there's hate or resent, but it's more pride on the line, like, you're not going to beat us. So it's the closest thing to, you know, people fighting each other as you're going to get. So I really, really just love that aspect of it. And looking forward to a great, great match. England, Norway, Switzerland, Argentina. Let's see who comes out top dog. 086-8104-106. Let me know who you think is going to take it home and be the World Cup champion of 2026. Up next for you, Coda Line, Follow Your Fire on Cork's Red FM.
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Some brand new music. Shout out to Khaki Kid. Easy does it. Khaki Kid will actually be down in Cork, Cypress Avenue, 13th of November. I need to actually follow up with Owen to see if there's any leeway and if they're looking for any opening acts. Would love to work with Khaki Kid as he comes down to perform. Enjoy this banger of a tune.

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0: the deal. Boogazong's Carlini's, we've come to the end of the show. But do not fret, we will be back again next Saturday, 10 p.m. Now, we're looking like the weather's going to be lashing a little bit. It's still going to be warm, but it will be wet. Enjoy it. Take it in. Stay blessed. And until we see you again, Shlana Walia. Peace.
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6: 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Sweat Aaron, they're calling it today. A rare 10-day heat wave predicted. And all sorts of different warnings are being issued now with regards to the heat. There are other parts of the country going in much hotter than us. Your Carlows and Kildares and Kilkennys and Meath and Offalys and Tipperary's and Waterford's and stuff. But, it's certainly a wonderful, wonderful time if you enjoy the sunshine and a bit of heat. High temperatures warning in place for a sizzler of a weekend. Friday, spelt F-R-Y, that Friday feeling. And again, the Red Tops love, they just love printing two particular numbers, 30, 3 and 0, with a little degree sign. We'll have to wait and see. On a serious note, though, the Irish Times are reporting this morning of the wildfires in Spain. Down in the south of Spain, 12 are now dead from wildfires, and the blaze could well have started, they think, after a power line fell and then ignited all of the dry vegetation and the gorse, I suppose, and it spread rapidly. Hundreds of firefighters are fighting the blaze. Soaring temperatures down there as well, not just Spain, but sadly, unfortunately, at least 12 people are dead. And that figure might actually rise. But also, you know, you're looking at other countries, the likes of France got a hammering as well, and across Italy and down into Greece and even the Baltics and things like that. Paper-wise, this morning, both in print and indeed online, are now showing us photographs of a man by the name of Ahmed Al-Sakar, a 28-year-old, the boyfriend of the American woman, Jamie Carney. Now, he is wanted. There is an international alert now as to where this man is. On Garda Síochána, don't go any further than to say that he is a person of interest in the probe into her death in Killarney. And clearly he has questions to answer. Why else would he flee? But